0: coming up.
1: We're trying to stay optimistic and keep doing what we do.
0: Oh, you and me both, my friend. You and me both. First, though, let's do the numbers. Dow Industrial's down 138 today. That's 0.25%. Finished at 52,498. The NASDAQ sank down 408 points, 1.6%, closed at 25,873. Can you go another way than sink down? If you're going to sink, you're going down, right? S&P 500 off 60 points, 0.8%, 75.15. Shares of South Korean chipmaker SK Hynix debuted on the NASDAQ this past Friday, down 9.3% today. Their Korean shares posted their steepest one-day decline in nearly 20 years, falling more than 15%. American competitor Intel shrank 0.6% on the day. Bonds down, yield on the 10-year T-note up 4.62%. Keep an eye on that. 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
0: This is Marketplace. I'm Kai Ryssdal. We began today with inflation because for what one hopes are obvious reasons, the cost of living is in and of itself a key economic indicator. The problem, though, is that the number we're going to get tomorrow, the Consumer Price Index for June, it's for June. And while it's all well and good to know what price levels have been, whatever damage they have done to your personal bottom lines, you have already been dealing with. One imagines that having at least an inkling of what price changes you'll be dealing with in 3 or 6, maybe even 9 months from now would be more useful. Here's Marketplace's Stephanie Hughes with a peek at what's coming down the consumer price index pipeline.
3: American consumers have had to choke down a lot of big price hikes recently.
4: Not happily, right? But yes, we've done it. The consumer on average has done it.
3: Morgan Stanley economist Michael Gapin says that tariffs and higher energy costs due to the war in the Middle East have already been baked into prices, and he expects inflation to fall to 3.3% by the end of the year.
4: There's a period of indigestion, but I think we're kind of at the peak right now, and we think we'll be on the other side of it going forward.
3: But the off-again, on-again war in the Middle East and the elevated oil prices that have come with it has Towson economist Darius Arani worried about future inflation, even if the conflict gets resolved tomorrow.
5: The Iranians, they may basically launch a rocket at a ship for whatever reason. Now that they realize that they can do it, they feel that they can use it for leverage.
3: Arani says this creates uncertainty for ships traveling through the Strait of Hormuz. And since their safety isn't guaranteed, shippers may have to pay more for insurance to account for increased risk. This could all trickle down to prices consumers pay.
5: It's not going to be like, oh my God, this is so much, but it's just one more added cost.
3: Another source of inflation, the U.S. is dealing with worker shortages in certain industries, specifically ones where immigrants make up a big chunk of the labor force, says Bill Adams, economist at Fifth Third Commercial Bank.
6: Shortages of workers in agriculture, in nursing services, home health care services, daycare services, those are feeding through to inflationary pressures.
3: And if inflation does go up, the Federal Reserve could increase interest rates, which means not only will goods and services be more expensive, but the cost of borrowing will be too. I'm Stephanie Hughes from Marketplace.

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1: This final note on the way out today, which comes with all due respect to the guardians of interest rates at the Federal Reserve, but also with the observation that central bankers aren't often known for their lighthearted take on things. Fed Governor Christopher Waller does get some points today, though, talking about, what else, inflation in a speech today in New York. Waller said the central bank's got to be ready to raise rates if it has to. Here's the quote. Sternly staring at inflation, he said, until it melts before our withering gaze is not an option. I don't know. I thought that was pretty good, but maybe that's just me. CPI tomorrow, by the by. Only one utterance of the phrase economic data on the program today for playing along at home. Amir Bhavawi, Caitlin Ash, John Gordon, Noya Carr, Steve Mullis, and Stephanie Seek are the Marketplace editing staff. Kelly Silvera is the news director. And I'm Kai Rizdal. We will see you tomorrow, everybody. This is APM.
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1: Of ground beef.
0: Of ground beef. When we introduced that brand, it was always $6.99. And then in the last year, so not necessarily strictly because of Iran, but all the fuel costs going up, like it's gone up $3 a pound $3. Just in the last year.
2: I'm Natalie Kitroev. That's coming up on The Daily from The New York Times.
3: Live from NPR News in Culver City, California, I'm Duane Brown. The U.S. is tightening control of the Strait of Hormuz, this after a weekend of attacks by both Iran and the U.S. NPR's Hadil El-Shaouchi has more.
4: In a post online, President Trump said that the U.S. would be, quote, reinstating a blockade on Iranian ships or customers from entering or leaving the Strait of Hormuz. He said that the U.S. will now be known as, quote, the guardian of the Hormuz Strait. Trump said that other countries will be able to move through the waterway, but that the U.S. would charge a 20% toll on cargo. He said the toll was the price to pay for providing security and safety for this, quote, volatile section of the world. Up until now, the U.S. has been against any tolls or fees being enforced on ships moving through the strait. Iranian leaders said Iran controls the Strait of Hormuz. Hadil Al-Shalchi, NPR News, Istanbul.
3: A new poll on healthy aging finds a majority of older adults have not heard of the National Suicide and Crisis Lifeline 988. NPR's Ritu Chatterjee tells us those aged 75 and older have the highest rate of suicide in this country.
5: The national poll surveyed more than 2,000 American adults aged 50 and over. More than a third said they had never heard of any mental health crisis line. Two-thirds had never heard of 988, which connects people to a trained mental health counselor. Psychologist Kevin Saunier at the University of Michigan is one of the researchers on the poll.
6: When asked about who they would reach out to in response to a mental health crisis, the respondents rated family and friends as the most likely source of support, followed by their regular healthcare providers, then mental health providers, and then crisis lines.
5: But when informed about 988, 75% then said they'd at least feel somewhat comfortable in contacting the number. Ritu Chatterjee, NPR News.
3: This is NPR.
7: Live from KUNM in Albuquerque, I'm Mark Haslett. Attorney General Raul Torres announced today that he will join a coalition of 12 attorneys general to file a lawsuit challenging the $110 billion acquisition of Warner Brothers by Paramount. KUNM's Jeanette Didios has more.
8: The proposed merger would combine two of Hollywood's five major film distributors and cable companies. The coalition claims that this merger would bring harm to New Mexico's film industry, movie theaters, cable distributors, and audiences. Torres agreed and said that this merger would, quote, create a monopoly that could significantly threaten the stability of New Mexico's film industry, including countless good jobs for working New Mexicans. The film and TV industry spent over $327 million in New Mexico this fiscal year, according to the New Mexico Film Office. This comes after the state has been in a slump for the past 2 years after the 2023 SAG-AFTRA strikes and international competition. The coalition is asking Warner Brothers and Paramount to not close the merger until after the judicial process concludes, and if they do not agree, the coalition will be filing a temporary restraining order.
9: Paramount argued the lawsuit would harm entertainment workers who have suffered as technology has disrupted their jobs.
8: For KUNM, I'm Jeanette Didios.
7: Researchers say the U.S. Energy Department has underestimated the consequences of a plutonium leak at Los Alamos National Laboratory. The New York Times reports that a peer-reviewed study in the journal Science and Global Security found that while chances for a leak are very small, they are possible, especially following a natural disaster like an earthquake. The lab sits on a fault system. The Energy Department concluded a loss of containment at Plutonium Facility 4 could spread about a kilogram of plutonium, leading to 9 cancer deaths on average. But the new study found hundreds of people who inhale or ingest particles could eventually die from cancer. In the most serious possibility that the study modeled, a leak of more than 1 kilogram of plutonium could make Los Alamos unlivable and lead to 3,200 people getting cancer as radioactive particles spread across state lines. A spokesperson for the National Nuclear Security Administration told The Times that the Plutonium Facility 4 has robust safety programs and systems and is one of the safest places in the country to be in the event of a natural disaster. The study is the first independent evaluation of the Energy Department's assessment of a potential leak. The U.S. is ramping up the production of bomb cores at Los Alamos National Laboratory as part of a $1.7 trillion effort to modernize the country's nuclear weapons arsenal. You're with listener-supported KUNM, online at KUNM.org. 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
2: From The New York Times, I'm Natalie Kitroev. 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
1: Please, Mark, I can help you.
2: For a while now, my colleague, Daily producer Jessica Chung, has been reporting on, or trying to report on, grocery prices. So she's been calling stores to talk about that, trying to find a grocery store manager who could talk about how they and the people who shop in their store are dealing with round after round of rising food prices and how high those prices could possibly go.
10: And who would you recommend that I talk to at the corporate level?
1: Brad. Talk to Brad.
10: I was told that this is a number for Brad.
11: He is in a meeting in the moment. I could take a message and when he gets out, he could call you back.
10: Okay.
2: But a lot of the grocery stores she'd reached out to never got back to her. But then...
1: Hello?
2: She reached a small store, and this one manager picked up the phone.
10: I wonder if you'd be open to a conversation about that.
1: Yeah, absolutely. Yeah, I would love to. Great.
2: Today, we go to his grocery store in Pittsburgh, Pennsylvania, to finally get some answers. It's Monday, July 13th.
12: In Pittsburgh, Pennsylvania, in a part of town called East End, sits the aptly named East End Food Co-op. Its storefront is lined with grocery carts. There's a display of leafy potted herbs and organic seedless watermelons going for $18.99. Like most food cooperatives, there is no CEO. There are no shareholders. It's owned by the very people who shop there, 17,000 members. Though anyone off the street can buy their groceries here.
13: No, we're not getting that. Put that back, please.
12: On a Monday morning in the middle of June, I walked into the produce section.
14: I'm talking to shoppers about grocery prices.
15: Okay, go ahead.
12: It was not hard to get people to talk about prices and how high they are.
14: You notice grocery prices go up?
15: Oh, most definitely.
16: To the extreme.
17: Oh, indeed. It's meteoric in a way.
18: Nasty.
16: It's so kind of sad walking into the store sometimes.
15: I've heard from everybody in my family that they're going up. And when I bring stuff home, it's like, this is outrageous.
12: It's not just at this co-op. It's everywhere. Prices are soaring at unusually high rates. According to the Bureau of Labor Statistics, since 2020, grocery prices have climbed by nearly 30%, at a rate way faster than before the pandemic.
19: This lettuce is $4. Mm-hmm. That seems like a lot. I would have expected like $2.99.
20: Today, the price of watermelons is $18.99.
21: I thought that was like a misprint. I just was shocked.
22: Red peppers.
23: Oh my God.
22: They're like almost $10 this morning.
23: $10 for one?
22: Yeah.
23: Per pound.
22: So one.
23: Okay, we're weighing it on the scale. It's almost a pound. So this is almost $10 for one red pepper.
22: Just a few weeks ago, it was like seven or eight. And over the winter, it was six. And it just keeps going up.
23: Is there one item where you've seen prices go up and your jaw just drop?
15: Yes, steak.
23: Steak.
22: Beef.
15: Used to be like you can get two nice steaks for about $20, $25. It's like $45 and up now.
24: So I've been seeing the family size bag. I think it's like $7 or $8 now.
23: Mm-hmm.
24: It's not a family size. Not at all.
23: It's shrunk and the price has gone up.
24: Yep.
22: I don't like to think about it because it's scary.
23: Yeah.
22: So I don't think about it, so I don't pay that much attention, but I'm trying to buy less.
25: Yeah, and then I don't really do a good job of calculating how much I'm spending.
17: I take this shopping so I don't, this is my worry pepper.
23: Oh, this is kind of a stress ball yes, in the form of a green
17: it is,
23: pepper.
17: Yeah.
23: Have you noticed the rise in prices change your habits at all?
0: Like, I'll get less cheese, I'll get less meat, I'll get less chocolate.
17: Designer ice cream, that's long gone.
23: What's the designer ice cream you like?
17: Oh, well, the Häagen-Dazs, that kind of stuff.
3: Like the Brambleberry Crisp.
4: And see, what we can carry is what we're buying.
23: Oh, no more baskets.
4: No more baskets.
5: I don't know why stuff is so expensive. That doesn't make any sense to me.
3: Well, I haven't done the research, I guess, onto the details of the why.
6: I can't really say why it's happening.
23: When you see all these prices go up, does it raise any questions for you?
18: Yeah, I always think, like, what is this going to look like in 5 years, 10 years? How this will affect our children?
12: As shoppers, we know that a lot of factors go into the prices we see. But how many of us can name them?
26: Hey, Tyler. Good job.
27: Yeah, Jess, nice to meet you.
26: How's it going?
27: Good, yeah. So far, so good. Just, you know, Monday morning.
12: That's what I came here to talk to Tyler Culp about. For nearly 12 years, he's been at East End Food Co-op, most recently as general manager. And he's that one guy who picked up the phone.
27: Growing season's impacted by climate change.
12: Climate change. You know, Tyler's 44 years old. And like a lot of people in this part of town, he's got tattoos and is a food lover. In fact, he's got a newsletter, Garlic and Roses.
27: All of those factors, and then...
12: He says yes, rising prices are driven by a bunch of factors. It's rising temperatures, it's supply chain issues.
27: Because of the stuff in Iran, oil and fertilizer being trapped in the strait.
12: But the latest reason for why prices have accelerated so much is the war in Iran. At the time we talked, the U.S. and Iran had reached an agreement to reopen the Strait of Hormuz. But it was unclear what open meant, how freely traffic would flow through the strait. Since then, the U.S. and Iran have resumed fighting, even as they engage in peace talks. So the price of oil continues to yo-yo up and down. And even if the price of oil manages to stay down, Tyler says shoppers won't be feeling a sense of relief anytime soon.
27: Like, I'm fascinated by the food supply chain and logistics of getting the strawberries from Mexico or California to Pennsylvania in January or February. It's tedious and unique, but I found it fascinating, so I paid attention.
12: To be a grocery store manager, managing the margins of thousands of products on the shelves, is to be a statistician, a haggler, and also a culture anthropologist.
27: People are more inclined to buy an item if there's three or five displayed in a line.
12: Like many other grocery store managers, Tyler's job is to drive sales. To do that, he's a hand in designing the whole experience that shoppers have, down to all the little details.
27: There's lots of studies and everything always say, if you get berries in people's baskets, they buy more of other things as well.
23: Interesting. Okay, so now I wonder if you might be able to take me around the store.
27: Yeah, absolutely.
23: And give me a little tour. Yeah. Okay, cool.
27: Hey, how are you, Nicholas?
28: I'm
27: good to see you.
28: I'm doing great. Thanks. Good to see you.
27: Yeah, thank you.
12: There are ways East End feels different than most other grocery stores. Like the way it hits you when you first walk in.
27: I love the bulk herb section because I feel like it gives every co-op a unique smell. This smell is so nice.
23: I feel like the dominant smell right now is like turmeric,
27: absolutely.
23: Maybe?
27: Yep.
23: Yeah.
12: In addition to bulk herbs, are bulk nuts, grains, and oats. There's kombucha on tap.
27: Keystone Cultures is a local kombuchery.
12: There's Dr. Bronner's soap, available in a buffet of these big pump bottles.
23: Oh, from local. On draft.
27: Yep. These are freshly ground peanut butter and almond butter, coffee, olive oil. We have that's bulk sugar. We get these in 50-pound bags. And yeah, you got all your normal grocery store items, pasta. Mm-hmm. If you want box macaroni and cheese, we have it. It's just that it's going to meet our product standards and not have dyes or other chemical additives, preservatives that aren't up to co-op snuff.
12: So shopping at the co-op is a bit different than other places nearby. It's healthier, maybe a little hippier, but that's not to say it's yuppier. You may have to pay a little bit more for the quality stuff, but I met all kinds of people shopping here. A home health aide, a barber, a couple of people on SNAP benefits. But it turns out it's maybe the most ideal place to look at rising food prices. Because unlike bigger chains like Kroger, which admitted to raising prices on certain items beyond the rate of inflation in 2024, the co-op model, which is owned by the very people who shop there, means they are more motivated to keep prices low than they are to turn a profit. And without the scale or storage capacity of a big box store, they can't negotiate buying at higher volumes. So the prices at the co-op can actually be the most transparent prices. And they give us a good look into how the war in Iran caused prices to surge.
23: Last week, there was an inflation report that showed that inflation was up by like 4.2%.
12: Tyler brings his laptop over, and on the sales floor, next to the prepared food section, He shows me an email forecasting price increases for July.
27: This was the national co-op warning that there is a higher number of cost and price suggestion changes than normal in a month. Because
12: the U.S. had released its latest inflation report, showing the highest rate of inflation in 3 years. Grocery prices aren't rising quite as fast, up 2.7% over the past year. But the message from on high is that Tyler would be forced to raise prices around the store yet again.
1: And in July, where are the biggest markups?
27: This apricots has been a huge one. The bulk dried apricots.
1: It's going up.
27: Yeah, 140 over 6 months. That is its average change.
1: Wow, the average change for your bulk apricots.
27: 146%.
1: Sour pickles up 83%. Mm-hmm. But, sliced peaches up 97%.
27: Yep.
1: Mustard 73%. Matcha 73%.
27: Yeah. Bagels and English muffins 10%. That's high. It translates to 41 cents per unit. I mean, that's people will notice that.
1: Tofu's up 122%.
27: Yes, soybeans, because that's been a big thing with fertilizer, and most of them come from China.
1: Mm.
27: So all the tofu stuff is going to be getting very high and getting higher. Anything over 20% to me is high in a six-month period.
1: Overall, these percent increases are attributable to...
27: Yes, all the inflationary factors. Yeah.
1: To world events.
12: So prices around the store are going up fast. I asked Tyler to walk me through the store and show me how specific items have been impacted by the war in Iran.
27: We have canola, safflower, sunflower, all of these types of oils.
12: And explain to me the journey it took to get here and how it arrived at that sticker price.
27: Here's your standard Field Day vegetable oil. Field Day is our everyday low price brand. Those went up 5% in the same month. Cost more to transport. It's coming from farther distances. And also with fuel prices, some of the olive oils like Equal Exchange, you know, these are all from the West Bank. And so you factor in that conflict and then also the transportation and fuel costs getting here.
1: Your glass olive oil is the most expensive items on the shelf.
27: Oh, yeah.
1: At
27: definitely.
1: Like $16.99, $23.99, but the ones in aluminum, $15.99.
27: Yeah, one glass jar could travel crisscross the country like four times, you know?
12: But Tyler says there's really one item that reflects the forces leading to higher prices better than any other.
27: We're going to head over to our meat section.
12: And that's beef.
27: Beef prices have gone up tremendously. It takes the most resources to have cows fed, basically, more so than, you know, chicken or seafood, anything like that. So beef is usually the first place we see a dramatic increase. 80-20 grass-fed beef, $9.99 for a one-pound package.
1: Of ground beef.
27: Of ground beef. When we introduced that brand, it was always $6.99. And then in the last year, so not necessarily strictly because of Iran, but all the fuel costs going up, like it's gone up $3 a pound just in the last year. So it takes so much feed. Okay. And industrial agriculture, a lot of that is coming from China.
1: Mm-hmm.
27: And so not only is it traveling a tremendous distance and there's all the associated fuel costs, but it's also getting stuck in the Strait of Hormuz. China, India, huge producers of feed and fertilizer, and they all go through that strait. And then it all has to be cold, refrigerated or frozen the entire time. If it loses the cold chain, it's waste, it's garbage.
12: Here in Western Pennsylvania, Tyler's own beef suppliers have quit the business, meaning he now has to source his beef from further away, which could make his beef even more expensive. It's a problem for Tyler and his customers, but it's also a problem for the Trump White House, which is doing whatever it can to lower prices. Before the 4th of July weekend, a USDA official pressured leading chain stores like Kroger and Walmart to lower the price of ground beef. Walmart dropped its price by 12%. But this is just a temporary fix in the face of declining supply, rising costs, and unflagging demand for beef.
27: This is our most shoplifted case in the whole store.
1: You're kidding me.
27: Steaks and beef. Yep. We had to add a security guard in the morning. We only have one afternoon through closing time. We had to add one.
12: Tyler says it might be a while before beef prices stabilize, just like everything else. Economists have a name for it: rockets and feathers. Prices go up like rockets, but come down slowly like a feather.
27: Four new grocery stores have opened within a 4 mile radius of us. The price increases is driving more people to the discount grocers. So we have an Aldi's, less than a mile from here.
2: Tyler says he's already watched more of his customers shop at Aldi. And this is part of a bigger trend he reads in all the industry reports. A few years ago, even as prices were rising, customers would do their shopping at multiple stores, hitting each for their best deals and products. If shoppers start to see East End as a place to go to for just a few items and not the bulk of their groceries, he's not sure how it continues to survive.
7: Now, I understand that part of your job is also scoping out the prices of your competitors, like Aldi. Would you bring me on to one of those?
27: Yeah, oh, I'd love to. That'd be really fun.
7: One of those trips, yeah.
27: Yeah, it would be my pleasure.
8: After the break, Tyler and Jess scope out the competition. We'll be right back.
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8: This is The Daily. I'm Natalie Kitroev. Back to our conversation with a grocery store manager who's trying to deal with rising food costs.
11: You can put this in your back pocket and just clip this onto your shirt.
2: Later on the afternoon, Tyler and I wired up and walked 8 minutes down a high traffic street. Next to a vacated Rite Aid sits the Aldi.
7: Well, this Aldi looks really spanking new.
27: It is.
2: Tyler routinely scopes this place out since it opened a year and a half ago.
7: Yeah. All right, let's go.
27: Cool. Let's do it.
13: I hate seeing a messy store. $1.49.
7: $1.49 for blackberries.
2: That's not a bad price.
27: No, it's a great price.
7: For Georgian grown blackberries.
27: Yep. And honestly, they're probably very good. Can you get a nice little moldy?
7: That's a moldy peach.
27: Yeah.
7: Inside the bag. Yep.
27: Maybe they're fantastic peaches, but Aldi's doesn't have employees who would be culling this and keeping it nice. Mm. That's their whole model, is like no labor. They just drop pallets on the floor. The bananas, they don't even take out of a box.
2: 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It's much bigger, the aisles are wider, no frills. As a shopper, you'd be hard-pressed to find someone to help you locate the parsley. Aldi is the fastest-growing grocery store chain in the country, with 180 new stores underway.
7: This watermelon, what, is $4.50? I can't even see it because there's some mush over the price.
27: It's like $4.65 maybe. And it's a good-looking watermelon. Honestly, it's got a nice sunspot. I bet it's tasty.
7: And yours is going for $19 per watermelon out front.
27: Probably the local organic ones, yeah.
7: Yeah.
2: When we arrive at the beef case, we see a wide selection. Some even going for $4.79 a pound.
27: Yeah, that looks busted.
2: This is the kind of beef Tyler didn't seem threatened by. Until...
27: I'm curious what they...
2: We both looked up at the top shelf.
27: 100% grass-fed.
2: And you reach overhead for a package, a pound of organic ground beef, going for $7.29.
7: Organic grass-fed.
27: It is organic, yeah. I mean, that's tough, you know.
7: I guess, how do you feel seeing that?
27: I mean, it's disappointing. A lot of people buy ground beef. It's a staple for a lot of meat-eating customers, and it's a very price-sensitive category. Mm. It's very much one that people are attuned to.
7: Like eggs and milk.
27: Yep, exactly. And it's hard to say. We just got to stay on top of it all. You know, you can't slouch. That's what this says to me. Like, we haven't lost. I'm a little surprised at the volume of the organic beef. Like I said, that and steaks, that's a little bit of a new thing for me.
7: Yeah, there's like a whole shelf.
27: Yeah, I said,
7: that's like maybe one-tenth of their selection of beef is organic.
27: Yeah.
7: Does seeing this make you think you might want to lower your beef prices and then mark up something else in that store? And what would that be?
27: Yeah, possibly. That could be a solution. Or whatever my advertised deals items are that week, add a dime to that for each product instead of the biggest discount possible. I retain some.
2: Figuring out how to compete with Aldi's $7.29 grass-fed organic ground beef requires a little math. Tyler could raise the price on his lamb, but he doesn't sell enough lamb to make up for what he's losing in beef. So he could raise the price of a couple of other items around the store. Or, normally he wouldn't have enough storage to buy ground beef at a high volume and its lowest price. But he could bet that with a promotional price, he could sell beef fast enough that he wouldn't have to worry about storing it for long.
27: So we're not going to drive all these out of the organic ground beef market. But you have to try, is the thing. It's like you try, you use all the tools in your toolkit and regain a little bit of that ground. All right. Anything else in here? Or think we're good?
2: And with that key bit of intel, our reconnaissance trip was complete. After our visit to Aldi, Tyler is figuring out a way to lower the price of his ground beef by raising the price of his frozen beef and negotiating a lower rate with his beef supplier. He's hoping to offer his ground beef at $8.99, a dollar lower than what he'd been charging. It's not the $7.29 at Aldi, but Tyler says it's close enough to compete and low enough to put on flyers as a promotion item to customers. But that's just one item in a store of thousands. Right now, he's putting in pre-orders for turkeys that would lock him in at current high inflationary prices, not knowing what he can sell them for come November. It's a high wire act balancing these prices, with the hope that it all adds up.
14: Jessica Chung is a producer at The Daily. A number of grocery store chains, including Walmart, Target, and Costco, recently announced that they're cutting prices on some of their key products. But even with those deals, Americans' grocery bills are unlikely to fall. According to the Department of Agriculture, prices across all food categories are expected to rise 3.2% this year.
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14: 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That's it for The Daily. I'm Natalie Kitroev. See you tomorrow.
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0: Stardate July 13th. The Milky Way shines at its best on summer nights. Right now, it arcs across the east as the sky gets fully dark and passes high overhead later on. Under dark skies, it looks like a hazy band of light. That band outlines the disk of our home galaxy. So for the astronomers who study the Milky Way galaxy, it's the go zone. There's lots to look at. But for those who study other galaxies, it's been the no-go zone. In fact, it's called the zone of avoidance because it's hard to see anything through it. The main problem is giant clouds of dust scattered throughout the galaxy. The dust absorbs visible light. Depending on which part of the disk you look through, in fact, the clouds can block more than 99% of the light from objects behind them. The other problem is that the Milky Way is crowded. Millions upon millions of stars everywhere you look. So when you look into the band of the Milky Way, it's hard to know whether you're seeing a star or gas cloud in the galaxy or something beyond it. Fortunately, some wavelengths that are invisible to the human eye do get through. Infrared light and radio waves. The infrared is best seen from space, but the radio can be tuned in by giant antennas on the ground. Galaxies typically emit more of both of those forms of energy than individual stars do. Important ways to avoid problems from the zone of avoidance. More about the Milky Way tomorrow. Today's program was made possible by Mercer Caverns in Calaveras County in California's historic gold country. More information at mercercaverns.net. I'm Billy Henry.
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2: So since you brought that up, and perhaps to wrap up this segment of interview,
1: sure.
2: Would you like to do a resume of the announcement in English of the event?
1: So, sure.
2: So those listeners who are not Spanish speakers, they can also understand what's going on.
1: Yes, so definitely we want to invite you July the 18th. The Colombian community is going to be celebrating the Colombian independence. We're going to be in Juno Brewery starting at 5 p.m. until midnight. We're going to have activities for all the family. Kids are welcome, longer they're with an adult. They can be all the time in the event. We're going to have also food for Latino American. We're going to have live music. We're going to have a DJ, Sergio, which he's from Colombia, from Barranquilla.
2: And he's here.
1: And he's here.
2: Introduce
1: so
2: us stay with us.
1: Stay with us until 10 p.m. because we're going to be playing some great Colombian music. But also we're going to have Mickey Cruz, which Mickey Cruz is one of the representatives here in New Mexico. He plays cumbia in different Latin realms. And definitely, we're going to have so much fun.
2: Right. Where people can find more information? Where do they can buy their tickets?
1: Yes. So you can find more information. You can go online to Juno Brewery website. You can purchase your ticket over there. Also, you can go to Casa Blanca Market. There's a Montgomery in San Pedro. You can buy your ticket there. And also, you can find all that online. Also, you can buy the ticket, the date of the event.
2: All right.
1: I will highly recommend that to buy your ticket way before, because we have a limited capacity to have people there, and you don't want to miss this great event.
2: All right. And tickets are being sold, right?
1: Yes. This moment, you can buy your ticket, and they're selling pretty quick.
2: All right.
1: So we definitely want you don't wait until the last minute. We know sometimes we don't know that schedule, something can happen, but if you're very firm that you know that you want to attend, definitely I will go and buy it. This event is the way how we want to Alianza Creativa is an organization that I'm part of that organization that we creating events to create culture and to bring the culture from Latin America to New Mexico. So that's the mission of this company, and we're so happy. This is our second event that we have, and always has been in Juno Brewery.
2: Because it's a brand new organization, right? Alianza Creativa.
1: Yeah,
2: it started this year.
1: This year, the first event that we have, it was in March with Fiesta Carnavalera, which was the carnaval from Barranquilla, which is one of the more representative events in Colombia. And we want to bring that. It was a great event. We did it inside because the weather in March, it was not the best.
2: Right.
1: This July is the second event that we're doing, is the independence, the Colombian Independence Party. And it's going to be in the patio. And like I said, we're going to have great food. So coming over, you will love it. I mean, it's a very family oriented.
2: All right. Thank you so much for coming in. I'm really happy to have you here. And we are ready for DJ Sergio. What you got in there, DJ Sergio?
4: Okay, bueno, bueno, vamos a empezar un recorrido. 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
2: 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We are moving to the Raíces Latin Freeform. Thank you so much for listening to KUNM and to listen for the programs of the Raíces Collective. We have DJ Sergio here giving us an advance of the music, mainly from Colombia, but not only, that he will be playing on the event that we were talking about, happening next Saturday, organized by members of the Colombian community of Albuquerque. 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

0: MHD, Albuquerque, Santa Fe, live from the University of New Mexico, also broadcasting on KRRT 90.9 Arroyo Seco, Taos, KRRE 91.9 Las Vegas, KRAR 91.9 Española, and KBOM 88.7 Socorro. 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
1: 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Right now, this is the Latin Freeform. It's brought to you by the Raices Collective. DJ Agua is your host, but we are featuring DJ Sergio. He's a member of the Colombian community here in Albuquerque. And as we were talking in Espejos Aztlán, they're putting the Colombian Independence Day of Colombia event this Saturday. And he's going to be the DJ between other Mickey Cruz and a lot of other things that are going to be happening this Saturday. So yeah, we are having now a little taste of the DJ sessions for next Saturday in Juno Brewery. What else you got there lined up for us? ¿Qué más tiene?
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0: 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También este sábado va a estar ocurriendo el Burke Over Billionaires Cookout, Building Power, Feeding Community. Join us for an afternoon of food, music and family-friendly fun as we strengthen connections and put our families first. This is happening on the coming Saturday, July the 18th, from 4:30 p.m. to 7:30 p.m. in the Tickets Park, Albuquerque. And the organizers are, so many organizers. A lot of the social justice groups and activists are putting together this effort. I'm not giving the description of all the organizers because there are way too many, which is great. So yeah, Burke Over Billionaires Cookout this Saturday, 4:30 to 7:30, family event as well, in the Tickets Park. ¿Tienes preparado ya lo próximo?
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0: All right, and since we are doing this little salsa set, Colombian salsa set, we are not in Salsa Sabrosa. This is happening every Friday, but, you know, if we are featuring Colombia, we have to play a few salsas. And by the way, I wanted to announce you a couple of the events happening this week related to Latin dance and salsa. So Pachanga Productions presents Taco Latin Night Tuesday, Salsa, Bachata, Cumbia, Merengue, y más, with a lesson by Julia and music by Gabriel Sosa. This is every Tuesday, and this is happening at the Overtime Sports Bar and Grill, 4100 San Mateo Boulevard, Northeast Albuquerque, New Mexico. Taco Tuesday, Latin Night with DJ Gabriel Sosa. There's also the Salsa Night at Marble Northeast Heights. This is going to be on Friday, the 17th. And until September, every Friday, there is a Salsa Night at Marvel. The event is organized by Pachanga Nuevo México. And in the Marvel Heights Brewery and Tap Room, this is 9940 Montgomery Boulevard Northeast, Albuquerque, New Mexico. And while DJ Sergio is preparing the next song, I'm going to do the last announcement around Latin dance. So there is a Salsa Beginner Technique and Practica happening in the Peace and Love Space. Peace Love Space is in 10410 Comanche Road, Northeast Albuquerque. And this is organized by André Martinez and Ritmo y Tambor Dance Workshops, New Mexico. Salsa Beginner's Technique and Practica. Mondays from 7:15 to 8 p.m. All right, what you got over there? ¿Qué tienes preparado, DJ Sergio?
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0: This is 89.9 QNM and QNM HD, Albuquerque, Santa Fe, live from the University of New Mexico. Also broadcasting on KRRT 90.9 Arroyo Seco Taos, KRRE 91.9 Las Vegas, KRAR 91.9 Española, and KBOM 88.7 Socorro. 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
1: Thank you, Rebecca, for this recording. This is our from our partner here in the collective, Luis Head. It's his daughter. Such a cute recording of the ID. All right, so you're listening to KUNM, as Rebecca said, and this is the Raíces Latin Freeform. It's brought to you by the Raíces Collective, as every Monday. From, well, when do we start? When Espejos Aztlán finishes. We never know exactly when that is, but we start Espejos Aztlán at 7, and once we are done with the public's affair, we go with music, Latin free form, until 10 p.m., and after that, you will have the Global Music Show, and then for Raíces, you can also listen to us in Salsa Sabrosa every Friday from 7 to 10 p.m., and every Saturday from 2 to 5 p.m. or I would better say to 4:45, because after that we have Edición Semanaria, the Spanish news of the U.S. And we have today DJ Sergio bringing us a lot of Colombian flavor here. ¿Qué más tienes preparado por ahí, Sergio?
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KUNM is entering safe harbor hours. From 10 p.m. to 6 a.m., we may broadcast material that could be considered offensive by some members of our audience. Listener discretion is advised.

Broadcasting from the University of New Mexico, it's time for the Global Music Show on KUNM. My name is Frank, and we're going to begin tonight's show in the Congo with Franco and the TPOK Jazz.

Thank you for joining me tonight for Global Music on Community Radio, KUNM. My name is Frank, and I'm here with you every second Monday from 10 p.m. until 1 a.m. At the moment, we're listening to a Polish group called Bloto. The track is called Hipokrisia, and this is taken from an album of theirs called Kwase I Zasade. Before that, we heard from Italian artist Jesse the Faccio. The track we heard was called Dimmi, and this is taken from his album called Dei Giorni Liberi, Del Tempo Perso. Before that, we heard from a German group, Bärchen und die Milchbubis. The track we heard was called Ich will nicht alter werden, and this comes from an album of the same name. Prior to that was Mexican group Sonic Emerson. The track was Vicissitudes, and this comes from their album called Riscate Lento. At the top of that set from the Congo, we heard Nayebi Ndenge, Bakolela Ngai from Franco and Le Tipi OK Jazz. Coming up next on Global Music, we're going to hear a new track from Senegal's Orchestre Baobab.

Oh, it was the rule of young colonials. 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

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More weight, more weight, and they're pinning you down. More weight.

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More wet is the mental game we played off for years. 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More wet is the system. More wet is to join them. More wet is male domination, mind you. With women joining in too. More wet, and they pinning me down. More wet, and I'm on the ground. And I mustn't complain, I mustn't say a word. I must just scratch and bite and kick with all my might. More wet, and they pinning me down. More wet, and I'm on the ground. More wet is the imperialist strategy. More wet is the capitalist policy. More wet so vicious. More wet so avaricious. More wet like inflation flying high, my new. With recession and devaluation coming down too. More wet, and they pinning us down. More wet, and we on the ground. So we must complain, we must say these words. More wet, more wet, more wet, more wet. They're pinning us down.

Thank you for joining me tonight for Global Music on listener-supported radio KUNM. My name is Frank, and at the moment we're listening to Spanish musician Jose Domingo. The track is called Flutes, and this is taken from his album called Seis Donas de Agua. Before that, we heard from Welsh singer Gweno. The track we heard was called The Goth, and this is taken from her album called Utopia. Prior to that, from the former Yugoslavia and Serbia now, we heard from Idoli. The track we heard was called Malchiki, and this comes from their album called Pocket Aranjmani. From Trinidad, Abdul Malik de Kotu did More Weight, and this is taken from a compilation called Kaizo Power Sound Revolution in Trinidad. And we began that set in Senegal with a brand new track from Orchestra Baobab. We heard Tonya Bakul from a single of the same name. Up next on Global Music, we're going to visit Vietnam with Carol Kim.

0: This is the Global Music Show on KUNM. My name is Frank. I'm here with you every second Monday from 10 p.m. until 1 a.m. We are currently listening to a group from Switzerland called Orchestre Tout Puissant Marcel Duchamp. The track we heard is called Il Diz, and this is taken from an album called Vente Unique. Prior to that, we heard from Lebanese musician Ara Karkejian. The track we heard was called Seta Seta, and this is taken from a compilation called Bourge Hamoud Groove. Before that, we heard from French musician Baptiste W. Hamon. The track we heard was Josephine, and this is from an album of his called L'Insouciance. We began that set with the Vietnamese artist Carol Kim. The track we heard was Thai Chem Em Thai from a compilation called Bang Nok Shotguns, Kyu Viv Duong Moi Tu. Keep it right here for two more hours of global music.
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My name is Frank, and we're going to begin the second set tonight with Congolese musician Wumbi Dekula.

Broadcasting from the University of New Mexico, this is the Global Music Show on KUNM. My name is Frank, and I'm here with you every second Monday from 10 p.m. until 1 a.m. At the moment, we're listening to a musician from Somalia. Maria Morsal did Somali Udida Cheb, and this comes from an album called The Journey. Prior to that, we heard from Ukrainian group Daka Braka. The track is called Oh, Chumak Kane, from their album called The Path. Before that, we heard from Venezuela.

La Dimension Latina. The track we heard was called Llorarás, and this is from a compilation called Una Dimension de Éxitos. Before that, from Vietnam, we heard from Connie Kim. The track was Muôn Hải Thái Sao, from a compilation called Tan Tui 22. And we began that set in the Congo with Vumbi Dekula and the Dekula Band. The track and single are called Slavery is Crime. Up next on Global Music, from Bologna, Italy, we're going to hear the Rabdomantic Orchestra.

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My name is Frank. Right now we're listening to a French group called Moulet. The track is called Permet, and this is from an album called Dai. Prior to that was Japanese group ARB. The track we heard was Bad News, and this is from a compilation of theirs called Days of ARB Volume 1, 1978 to 1983. And we began that set with Italian group Rhabdomantic Orchestra. The track was Suffer, Suffer from their album called Almagre. Coming up next, we're going to hear something from Max Gotze.

amor, no dinheiro dela.

0: Thanks again for joining me tonight for Global Music on KUNM. My name is Frank. I'm here with you every second Monday from 10 p.m. until 1 a.m. At the moment, we're listening to a musician from Conakry, Guinea. Johnny Ozila did Funky Boogie from his album called Boogie Salsa. Prior to that was Brazilian group Os Mutantes. The track we heard was A Minha Menina from their self-titled album Os Mutantes. Before that, we heard from German group Lali Puna. The track we heard was called Rapariga de Banheira, and this is taken from an album of theirs called Tree Decoder. And at the top of that set was Roman musician Max Gatze. The track we heard was La Vita Come from his album called Maximilian. Keep it right here for one more hour of global music on KUNM right after these messages.
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Broadcasting from the University of New Mexico, this is the Global Music Show on KUNM. My name is Frank, and we're going to begin the last set tonight with German group Kraftwerk.

Thanks again for tuning in tonight and supporting Community Radio KUNM. My name is Frank, and at the moment we're listening to Ethiopian musician Fekadu Amde Meskel from a compilation called Ethiopic Volume 4, Ethio Jazz 1969 to 1974. The track is called Asmarina, My Asmara. Before that, we heard from French duo Brigitte Fontaine and the recently deceased Areski Belkacem. Track was C'est Normal, and this is from their album called Je ne connais pas cet homme. Prior to that, we heard a group from Argentina, Invisible. The track we heard was called Los Libros de la Buena Memoria, and this is taken from an album of theirs called El Jardín de los Presentes. And at the top of that set, German group Kraftwerk, we heard It's More Fun to Compute from their album called Computer World. Up next on Global Music, we're going to hear a classic track from Algerian musician Khaled.

thank you for joining me tonight for Global Music on KUNM. My name is Frank. I'm here with you every second Monday from 10 p.m. until 1 a.m. We are currently listening to Hungarian musician Gábor Szabó. The track is Gypsy Queen, and this is from his album called Spellbinder. Prior to that, from Mauritania, we heard Nauramint Semali. The track was Glana, from her album called Arbina. From Portugal, Bruno Pernadas did Problem Number 6 from his album called Those Who Throw Objects at the Crocodiles Will Be Asked to Retrieve Them. Before that, from Ukraine, we heard Looms Korda. The track we heard was called I'm Coming Back to Life, and that's from his album called The Most Expensive Thing in the World. And we began that set in Algeria with Khaled. The track is called Didi, and this is from his self-titled album, Khaled. We're going to begin this last set in Cape Verde with Tulipa Negra.

We've always known that there would come a time when we would have to leave this planet behind. Space would be my home. Space would be my home. This world that we have loved, and in loving so deeply we abused, like a mother abused by her own child.

They say it was another ship that brought us here, that we were seeded by panspermia. And now from the windows of the last ship to go, we look out onto the barren fields, to the burnt roots of trees and black rivers, in this chemical rainforest, in this chemical rainforest. Space will be my home.

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And as we do, we promise not to make the same mistakes again.

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Of Sirius moons and the stars aligning. 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

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Soon we will forget.

Once again, thank you for tuning in and choosing to support Community Radio KUNM. My name is Frank, and we are currently listening to a group out of Thailand called Khun Narin. The track we heard is called Poet Wong, Part 1, from an album called 3. Before that, we heard from Italian musician Mop Mop with Trinidadian musician Anthony Joseph. The track is called Spaceship Earth from an album called Lunar Love. Before that, from the Congo, Zyko Langa Langa did Sandra Lina from their album called Nippon Bonsai Au Japon. And we began that set in Cape Verde with Tulipa Negra. The track and album are called Juanina Namorada. If you'd like more information about anything you heard on tonight's show or any other programming on KUNM, you can find a playlist and a two-week archive along with news, community events, and information about ways in which you can support KUNM. And don't forget that KUNM has a YouTube channel at KUNM where you can find studio performances, news, local commentary, and information about current events.

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Recent Gyno guest, Artson and She Rose, the husband and wife duo of the You and I. She Rose, of course, is also the founder of the She Rose Collective, where she works alongside other indigenous creators throughout Turtle Island, including Crystal Lightning, who you might recall is responsible for the fun off-Broadway remake of Bear Grease. I'm Brett Mabee. That's Mission from the I and You debut album from the duo, getting us into this hour on the mainstream. Nyawiskano, I'm thankful you're well, and as always, I'm coming to you from the Seneca Nation's beautiful Allegheny Territory, just about an hour south of Buffalo, New York. And if you're tuning in for the first time right now, welcome. Pull up a chair. You're going to walk away with relationships to new songs that'll keep you coming back for more. There's a lot of music that's being put out daily in this postmodern digital age, and sometimes we need a little help cutting through the fluff. And I love what I get to do as we get the opportunity to reimagine a mainstream music scene. Which reminds me, we're going to be hearing from the likes of the Houseplants and Cold War Kids before this half is through. I want to introduce the title track from Beth Orton's latest release. We'll also be hearing from the Mavericks in this block, and right now it's Irish singer-songwriter Devin Gilfillian and his Black Dog Rabbit Hole, released June 26 as a part of the Time Will Tell album. You ought to sing along with this great track that I submit for your consideration and approval on

21 Pilots and their single Lavish today, bringing that first block to an end. Earlier in the set, we heard Adrian Sutherland's My Rebel Spirit, a single released in 2024 and keeping it in that year. We also heard The Mavericks. And from Devin Gilfillian's newest release, Time Will Tell, it was Black Dog Rabbit Hole that we got into the rotation for the first time this hour. I'm Brett Mabee. Of course, you probably already know that, but as always, I do like to remind you that you're invited to stick around for the entire time. But if you can't, check out mainstreamradio.net, where you can listen to the digital archive 24/7. 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Check out some of the other projects associated with Turtle Island Tunes Full Moon Radio. As we continue on with the hour, Yaki classical guitarist Gabriel Ayala. Later on, it's Julian Taylor and Allison Russell teaming up for a great track that they put out a few years back. The latest from Beth Orton. We'll also hear from The Damn Truth. Music from Spilled Tab. And this one from Cold War Kids. They're currently promoting the 10-year anniversary deluxe edition of Robbers and Cowards, which means that they've officially been putting out music for 20 years now. Right now, turn it up with their latest single, There Goes the Night, a track recorded during those sessions, but only seen the light of day now. I'll be back with you before you know it. Enjoy your listening on the mainstream. Masaranon da Jits.

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I'm Brett Mabee, and as we get back into the music, a shout-out to friends of the KTIP family in and around North Shore, Minnesota, including those in Gunflint Lake, Grand Portage as well, tuning in on 90.7, 90.1, and 89.1 FM. 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I'll be back after a track from Thundercat. We'll also be hearing from Jemez Pueblo member Adrian Wall. But right now, we're heading up to the north with the one and only Julian Taylor, who is continuing to ride a huge wave throughout 2026, as he's a part of the Peterborough Music Fest lineup.

alongside Dwayne Gretzky and Trans-Canada Highwayman. He's also performing at the Canadian Folk Music Awards, Tall Pines Music and Arts Festival, just to name a few. Right now, teaming up with Alison Russell back in 2024, enjoy their Pathways and don't go anywhere. I'll be back with you one last time today on the Mainstream.

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There's so many pearls to gather from the first thing we see.

0: Thundercat and Lil Yachty with I Did This to Myself from Thundercat's latest release, Distracted, on the mainstream. We also heard Spilled Tab's Paranoia featuring Boy Life. Earlier in the set, we heard a different kind of groove with Adrian Wall and Julian Taylor and Allison Russell. I do have one final block for you, and that includes a new track for the rotation. But before going any further, I give you the utmost thanks and welcome you back anytime. Again, check your local listings or catch me on the many live streams, including mainstreamradio.net, where you can experience the Full Moon Radio, or nv1.org, the home for Native Voice One, Native American Radio Network. In the final block is Cosmic Lishana, featuring Olivia Komachi, a.k.a. Lived the Artist, the talented Oto and Comanche singer-songwriter. Right now, it's Beth Orton's The Above Ground title track from her 9th studio album released June 26. Consider this track for your listening pleasure as we part ways on the mainstream. Be good to yourself and each other.
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I am grateful for my eyes that have opened, for my lungs that are breathing, and for my healthy body that is the vessel for my spirit to shine through. I am grateful to the Creator for the life of abundance that they are assisting me in creating. I make intentional time daily to root in this abundance and the frequency of gratitude. 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I appreciate the universe for the way she constantly aligns me with circumstances that connect with who I am.

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Savannah Dawn Starr is an incredibly talented 13-year-old Ojibwe singer-songwriter from the Beau Soleil First Nation. Inspired by the likes of Billie Eilish, she was recently signed to Darren Ross Agency, the music production company of none other than Mohawk entrepreneur and singer-songwriter Jace Martin. He lended his songwriting credit to her, Standing on My Own, one of two new releases for 2026, and a great way to get into our hour on the mainstream. Nyawe Skano, Brett Mabini Gyaso, Ongwenyo Enki Cho Chanto, Oga Jengwa, Gatni Goyo, Tiyo Wanza Guego, Nanganwanisa De, Hate Wanisa Ge, Hate Wasonda Ge Heo Dok. I'm thankful you're well, and I hope there are good minds everywhere, every day, every night, and all the time in between. We need all the good vibes we can get, and I trust that's one of the reasons you're here. We'll be listening to music from Rick Astley, and no, you're not going to get Rickrolled. But later on, also a recent addition from Caroline Rose, a new one to get into the rotation from Lakota singer-songwriter Welby June. In this first block is Taz Crew, and this one from the Turnpike Troubadours and Sierra Hole. This is their take on Robert Earl Keen's classic from 1998. Released June 26. Turn it up and sing along with Feeling Good Again on the mainstream.

been working it way too hard. All this pushing and shoving, baby.

A classic from Mohawk blues artist Sherry Miracle. That's Miss Seeley's Blues from the Ache of Love on the Mainstream. We also heard Taz Cruz, Crazy Getting in My Way from Rhythm the Blue. And for the first time this hour, we heard Turnpike Troubadours and mandolin virtuoso Sierra Hall's take on Robert Earl Keane's 1998 Feeling Good Again. A great track that you'll be hearing a lot more of on the Mainstream. I'm Brett Mabee, and once again with a friendly reminder that if you're a professional singer-songwriter, that's one of the reasons I want to hear from you. So feel free to reach out to me. 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Box 252, Salamanca, New York, 14779. Tracks from Blitzen Trapper and one from Bruce Springsteen before we part ways. In this block is Smurs, one from my good friend Graham Jones, and this one from Rick Astley. And even though I told you you weren't going to get Rickrolled, you probably still thought in the back of your mind that that might be a possibility. Well, I'm here to reassure you that that's not what's about to happen. This is one of his more recent singles, and it's an early addition into the Mainstream rotation. So far for this year, he's had a pretty busy schedule as he made a high-energy return to the Isle of Wight Festival near the end of June, right around the solstice. So turn it up and sing along with his Golden Hour from Are We There Yet? And don't go anywhere. There's plenty more great music today on the Mainstream.

Bonjour, c'est Olivier Lerudan de Châteauroux en France et vous écoutez The Mainstream avec Brett Mabey. Hi, this is Olivier Lerudan of Châteauroux in France and you're listening to The Mainstream with Brett Mabey.

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I'm just grateful that you can spend a little bit of your hard-earned time with me. You have a lot of musical options out there, and it's a great honor to be able to bring you these hand-picked lists every day of the week. Before our time together is up, Girly, and later on Spelling, with a track that features the Mystery School as well. My good friends in Sunburnt Stone are also coming up, and as we get into this block, you're invited to turn it up with Caroline Rose, the Long Island singer-songwriter whose work spans a number of different genres throughout the years, including indie pop, folk, Americana, and experimental pop. They've been active since 2012, and right now, you're invited to turn it up with Yip Yip Yow on the mainstream.

Rolling Stone has already named this the second best song of 2026 so far. That was Bruce Springsteen's Poignant, Streets of Minneapolis on the mainstream. We also heard Blitz and Trappers' Hello Hallelujah, Girlie's Better Undressed, and Caroline Rose's Yip Yip Yow. Thank you for joining me, and I look forward to the next opportunity we have to do just this, and the more the merrier. So as always, tell your friends and family, not too often anyway, but remind them there's a fresh new show that's going to give them good feelings about AMFM radio. I'll be the first to admit that at times it can feel a little stale, and that's why I like to interject fun with these great songs. So again, check your listings, or if you just can't wait, head on over to the archive at mainstreamradio.net. The dance coming up before too long, and as promised, my good friends in Sunburnt Stone, the Albuquerque-based band, who I'm looking forward to getting caught up with the next time I find myself in the Southwest. So stick around for one from them as well. Turn it up with this June 2026 release from Welby June, son of mainstream artist and one-time Gyno guest, Scotty Clifford. Welby's out with his newest track, All Amore, and it's a great song that I leave with you for your consideration and approval today on the mainstream.

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describing their sound as new grunge. The Bloodshots are fronted by Métis singer-songwriter CJ Loan, and to date, they've shared the stage with some heavy hitters, including Buck Cherry, Slash, Steel Panther, just to name a few. They're also known for their high-energy live shows and some of the visual fun that they have. That's their 2026 Getting Around single, kicking off our hour on the mainstream. I'm Brett Mabee. Of course, you probably already know that. I'm happy. But you might not know just how happy I am that you're here. How happy? Well, this happy. And as always, I wouldn't be coming to you 7 days a week, 3 hours a day, if that wasn't the case. Stick around for the hour, as we'll be listening to tracks from Of Montreal, Yacht Scene, John Dwyer, and DOCs. One from Ava Mabee, no relation, at least not to me. I'll tell you more about some of her famous connections before too long, though. Also, Alyssa P. and her take on a track from the late, great Willie Dunn. And getting us back into this hour right now is one from the Bittersweet. Be on the lookout for their August 28th album, The One. And in the meantime, to give you a sneak peek, it's the title track getting us back into this block on the mainstream.

Elissa P, featuring Joel Grass and their take on Willie Dunn's Wolves Don't Live by the Rules. A great track in the rotation and one to keep you going as we continue on with these musical adventures. We also heard the Coral's Shame from their 388. And again, a recent addition into the rotation, it was Bittersweet's title track of their August release, The One, that got us into that block. If you're just now tuning in or find that you'll have to step away from listening on your favorite AM/FM station, get caught back up a number of different ways, including NV1.org, the official website for Native Voice One, Native American Radio Network. You can catch this here show on their live stream every Monday through Friday from 10 a.m. to 1 p.m. Eastern Time, right before Native America Calling on your favorite network. So as always, there are a number of reasons to check things out at nv1.org. Before the hour's through, Yahtzeen. Later on, Lance Ferguson and Jill Scott singing about the north side of Philly. As we get back into this block, it's one from John Dwyer and the OCs. Now, in 2026 alone, Dwyer's launched multiple new projects, including the brand new OCs LP that we're going to be listening to. But in addition, he also put out a fresh Damaged Bug album and debuted an entirely new side project called Heathen Axe. That was all before June, so pretty impressive for an already prolific and impressive singer-songwriter. Enjoy The Brood on His Knees from Off Course and keep it tuned in. I'll be back with details as to how you can submit music in the rotation on the mainstream.

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So keep it tuned in. Bookmark the page for quick and easy access. I'll join you again after one from the Strokes. More immediately is Lance Ferguson and this one from the one and only Jill Scott, who in 2026 released her first studio album in more than a decade. She also kicked off a massive 36-date world tour June 4th. Be on the lookout for her dates in Washington, D.C., Atlanta, Brooklyn, L.A., Chicago, or the U.K., Europe, and South Africa from the fall on. Really exciting things happening with Jill Scott, and right now featuring Tierra Whack.

The Strokes, and a healthy dose of some great auto-tune on the vocals. And again, I'm a fan, I truly am. That's Falling Out of Love from the band's latest release, Reality Away. It's a song that I heard for the first time on the final week of the Colbert Show, right? Also, we heard Lance Bergeson's Los Alamitos Funk Love Song from the Rare Groove Spectrum Volume 3 album. And kicking off the half was Jill Scott's Northside, a tribute to North Philadelphia, and found on her latest album, To Whom This May Concern. I can't wait to do this again. Bring your friends and family and the popcorn. I'll bring the tunes and the quirky anecdotes, and together we're going to make some radio magic happen. I love the convergence of the right time, the right place, the right people, and the right music. So I humbly get to do my small part with you. 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Rick Romatka before this hour's through. I'll also get one on from the Ripcords, a track that features legendary studio musician Earl Slick. And if you've never heard of Earl, well, he's recorded with Bowie throughout the years. He was also featured on Lennon's final album, While in the Flesh, Double Fantasy. So stick around for that. Right now, it's Ava Mabee, who you might have gotten to know for the first time on American Idol. She's also the daughter of Red Hot Chili Pepper drummer Chad Smith. She recently graduated from the NYU Clive Davis Institute and has been building momentum with a number of singles. We're going to dive deep into the mainstream archives with Limerence, a great track that I leave you with today on the mainstream.

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1: A public service of the University of New Mexico, this is KUBNM and KUBNM HD 89.9 Albuquerque, Santa Fe. 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

Recent gyno guest, Artson and She Rose, the husband and wife duo of the You and I. She Rose, of course, is also the founder of the She Rose Collective, where she works alongside other indigenous creators throughout Turtle Island, including Crystal Lightning, who you might recall is responsible for the fun off-Broadway remake of Bear Grease. I'm Brett Mabee. That's Mission from the I and You debut album from the duo, getting us into this hour on the mainstream. I'm thankful you're well, and as always, I'm coming to you from the Seneca Nation's beautiful Allegheny Territory, just about an hour south of Buffalo, New York. And if you're tuning in for the first time right now, welcome. Pull up a chair. You're going to walk away with relationships to new songs that'll keep you coming back for more. There's a lot of music that's being put out daily in this postmodern digital age, and sometimes we need a little help cutting through the fluff. And I love what I get to do as we get the opportunity to reimagine a mainstream music scene. Which reminds me, we're going to be hearing from the likes of the Houseplants and Cold War Kids before this half is through. I want to introduce the title track from Beth Orton's latest release. We'll also be hearing from the Mavericks in this block, and right now, it's Irish singer-songwriter Devin Gilfillian and his Black Dog Rabbit Hole, released June 26 as a part of the Time Will Tell album. You ought to sing along with this great track that I submit for your consideration and approval.

21 Pilots and their single Lavish today, bringing that first block to an end. Earlier in the set, we heard Adrian Sutherland's My Rebel Spirit, a single released in 2024, and keeping it in that year, we also heard The Mavericks. And from Devin Gilfillian's newest release, Time Will Tell, it was Black Dog Rabbit Hole that we got into the rotation for the first time this hour. I'm Brett Mabee. Of course, you probably already know that, but as always, I do like to remind you that you're invited to stick around for the entire time. But if you can't, check out mainstreamradio.net, where you can listen to the digital archive 24/7. 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Check out some of the other projects associated with Turtle Island Tunes Full Moon Radio. As we continue on with the hour, Yaki classical guitarist Gabriel Ayala. Later on, it's Julian Taylor and Allison Russell teaming up for a great track that they put out a few years back. The latest from Beth Orton. We'll also hear from The Damn Truth, music from Spilled Tab, and this one from Cold War Kids. They're currently promoting the 10-year anniversary deluxe edition of Robbers and Cowards, which means that they've officially been putting out music for 20 years now. Right now, turn it up with their latest single, There Goes the Night, a track recorded during those sessions, but only seen the light of day now. I'll be back with you before you know it. Enjoy your listening on the mainstream. Asaranon da Jits.

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I'm Brett Mabee, and as we get back into the music, a shout-out to friends of the KTIP family in and around North Shore, Minnesota, including those in Gunflint Lake, Grand Portage as well, tuning in on 90.7, 90.1, and 89.1 FM. 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I'll be back after a track from Thundercat. We'll also be hearing from Jemez Pueblo member Adrian Wall. But right now, we're heading up to the north with the one and only Julian Taylor, who is continuing to ride a huge wave throughout 2026, as he's a part of the Peterborough Music Fest lineup alongside Dwayne Gretzky and Trans-Canada Highwaymen. He's also performing at the Canadian Folk Music Awards, Tall Pines Music and Arts Festival, just to name a few. Right now, teaming up with Allison Russell back in 2024, enjoy their Pathways and don't go anywhere. I'll be back with you one last time today on The Mainstream.

0: Thundercat and Lil Yachty with I Did This to Myself from Thundercat's latest release, Distracted, on the mainstream. We also heard Spilled Tab's Paranoia featuring Boy Life. Earlier in the set, we heard a different kind of groove with Adrian Wall and Julian Taylor and Allison Russell. I do have one final block for you, and that includes a new track for the rotation. But before going any further, I give you the utmost thanks and welcome you back anytime. Again, check your local listings or catch me on the many live streams, including mainstreamradio.net, where you can experience the Full Moon Radio, or nv1.org, the home for Native Voice One, Native American Radio Network. In the final block is Cosmically Shauna, featuring Olivia Komachi, a.k.a. Liv the Artist, the talented Oto and Comanche singer-songwriter. Right now, it's Beth Orton's The Above Ground title track from her 9th studio album released June 26. Consider this track for your listening pleasure as we part ways on the mainstream. Be good to yourself and each other.
1: I'm in the veils of both grief. 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

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I am grateful for my eyes that have opened, for my lungs that are breathing, and for my healthy body that is the vessel for my spirit to shine through. I am grateful to the Creator for the life of abundance that they are assisting me in creating. I make intentional time daily to root in this abundance and the frequency of gratitude. 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I appreciate the universe for the way she constantly aligns me with circumstances that connect with who I am.

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1: This is 89.9 KUNM and KUNM HD, Albuquerque, Santa Fe, live from the University of New Mexico. 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

0: suspected UFO crash in 1947 may be going away. The Albuquerque Journal reports that after over 100 years of serving southeastern New Mexico, the Roswell Daily Record announced on Monday it is ceasing its operations. The company did say it is actively pursuing a, quote, solution that could allow the Roswell Daily Record to continue under new ownership or another, quote, arrangement. In 2024, the newspaper made significant changes in response to declines in revenue. Among them were reducing its print frequency to 3 days a week and eliminating the Sunday comics. The Roswell Daily Record has a circulation of less than 12,000. The paper's history dates back to 1891. Its most famous edition came out on July 8, 1947, with a headline that read, RAAF captures flying saucer on ranch in Roswell region. This is K1M.
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0: Quick look at those current temperatures. It's 70 degrees here in Albuquerque already. Wow, 61 degrees in Santa Fe and 57 degrees in Las Vegas. It is 6:34 on a Tuesday.
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3: 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I'm Leila Faldin.
4: I'm Amy Martinez.
5: And I'm Michelle Martin. The blockbuster merger of two Hollywood giants may be in peril. A dozen states filed a lawsuit Monday to block Paramount from taking over Warner Brothers Discovery. California Attorney General Rob Bonta says the union would lead to, quote, higher prices, lower quality, and less content for film and television, unquote. We'll hear from the Attorney General in a few minutes.
4: Let's now turn to NPR media correspondent David Folkenflik. David, so how big of a company would this merger of Paramount and Warner create?
6: Well, Bonta said yesterday the merger would kill competition between two of the nation's five largest, studios, the five largest studios of Hollywood. You know, it'd be a titanic merged studio. In fact, the studios that brought us Titanic and franchises like Star Trek and Harry Potter and classics like Casablanca and Sunset Boulevard. But it's not just about the studios. It's about other things as well. It's about streaming platforms, Paramount Plus and HBO Max. It's about news. You'd see CNN and CBS News. It's about 50 cable channels and the CBS broadcast network all under the same roof. What Bonta says is the Justice Department declined to file a lawsuit, so the states are stepping in.
4: Why did the Justice Department decide not to sue?
6: So the Justice Department undertook an 8-month review. It investigated and concluded publicly that the merger would be good for competition, especially against these giant streamers like Netflix, Amazon, and even Apple, which is part of the logic that Paramount has put out there for it. I think we cannot in any way dismiss or negate the influence, whether direct or indirect, of President Trump. Paramount is owned by the Ellison family. Larry Ellison, the co-founder of Oracle, one of the richest people on the planet, his son David, the Hollywood producer, they only took over Paramount a year ago with Trump's strong approval and recommendation. Trump arranged for Larry Ellison to take a controlling stake in TikTok US, and he's also an advisor to the president. In this case, the Wall Street Journal reported that the top officials of the Justice Department were clearing a path for this deal to happen, even as career lawyers wanted to file suit. The top antitrust official at the Justice Department, who's leaving the department, said that's not the case.
4: So what does Paramount say in response to the lawsuit?
6: Well, they put out a statement yesterday saying this is a fundamental misreading of antitrust law. That, in fact, if you do look at those huge digital titans like Netflix, like Amazon, the market has expanded beyond what you think of as the traditional Hollywood studios. They note that Disney bulked up in 2019. It completed a deal to take over most of the entertainment holdings of Fox. You know, President Trump gave his seal of approval for that.

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1: It is Tuesday, July 14th, as you move throughout the early morning hours with us on 89.9 KUNM. Hello, I'm Bryce Dix, your host of Morning Edition. Thanks for choosing us so much. It is 7:19. Still to come this hour, El Nino is expected to cause major flooding along the California coast this winter, but there's only so much people can actually do about it.
2: We can put in sandbags, we can bulldoze up sand berms, but we're just no match for the Pacific Ocean.
1: Forecasters say this El Nino could rank among the strongest in modern history. That story at 7:38 right here on KUNM. 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
1: Continuing well into a trend of afternoon rainfall today and really the rest of this week, with isolated and scattered showers looking to the western and northern high terrain. Highs will be near or maybe slightly below seasonable averages. That's in the upper 70s or 80s for most. Albuquerque and Socorro are almost always warmer, in the 90s. Sunny early, with clouds starting to pop up around lunchtime to the west. Right now it's 72 degrees in Albuquerque, 64 in Santa Fe, and 53 in Angel Fire.
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0: This is Morning Edition from NPR News. I'm E. Martinez.
7: And I'm Michelle Martin. Good morning. Baby Rose has one of those voices where once you hear it, you can't forget it. Just listen.

0: I chose songs that really hit the heart without too many metaphors and things. I just wanted to be pure. I think that this is going to bring people together. Even the little Yearners Anonymous sessions that I've been doing, like having everybody in the room and we're going through these songs, but we're also talking about what we need more in the world.
1: So do I have this right that you've been having listening sessions with folks, but they're not like your typical listening party where people, you know, eat food and just play the music, that you actually want people to talk?
0: Oh, yeah.
1: Is that right?
0: We're having an open forum and asking questions. What does yearning mean to you? When's the last time you knew you were down bad? And like having everybody, all strangers, come together and we're talking about these things, almost like AA, Yearners Anonymous, we're coming together. I think there's such a stigma around yearning, and pride is like the main thing that's happening, that I want to create a safe space for people to really like express themselves, and people are walking away with new friends. And I think we need each other more than ever to have peace. You know what I mean?
1: Yeah.
0: And know that it's going to be all right.
1: Wow. That is Baby Rose. Her new album is called Yearnalism. Baby Rose, thank you so much.
0: Thank you so much. I appreciate you.
1: This is NPR News.
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6: Live from NPR News in Washington, I'm Dave Mattingly. Inflation in the U.S. economy slowed sharply in June. The Labor Department says consumer prices were up 3.5% during the month compared to the same month last year. That's down from May's annual rate. Cheaper gasoline prices were a factor. Despite the easing of inflation, new research shows more people in the U.S. are using credit or dipping into their savings to pay for groceries. NPR's Jennifer Ludden says food prices have jumped 30% over the last 5 years.
7: More than a quarter of working-age adults who used a credit card for food did not repay the full amount. That's according to new research by the Urban Institute think tank, which finds an uptick in such financial stress since 2023. Nearly 20% said they'd tapped long-term savings not meant for daily expenses to pay for groceries. A third who used buy now, pay later missed a payment in the last year. The survey was done in December before the Iran war sent gas prices up and further strained many people's budgets. Over the past year, expanded work requirements for federal food aid have also taken hold. Enrollment in that program has dropped by several million people. Jennifer Ludden, NPR News, Washington.
6: California is among 12 states suing to block Paramount's merger with Warner Brothers Discovery. This is NPR News from Washington.
4: And live from the University of New Mexico in Albuquerque, this is KUNM. I'm Bryce Dix. Here in New Mexico, Attorney General Raul Torres announced yesterday that he will join a coalition of other states to file a lawsuit challenging the $110 billion acquisition of Warner Brothers by Paramount. KUNM's Jeanette Dios has more.
8: The proposed merger would combine two of Hollywood's five major film distributors and cable companies. The Attorney General's coalition claims that this merger would bring harm to New Mexico's film industry, movie theaters, cable distributors, and audiences. Torres agreed and said that this merger would, quote, create a monopoly that could significantly threaten the stability of New Mexico's film industry, including countless good jobs for working New Mexicans. The film and TV industry spent over $327 million in New Mexico this fiscal year, according to the New Mexico Film Office. This comes after the state has been in a slump for the past 2 years after the 2023 SAG-AFTRA strikes and international competition. The coalition is asking Warner Brothers and Paramount to not close the merger until after the judicial process concludes, and if they do not agree, the coalition will be filing a temporary restraining order. Paramount agreed the lawsuit would harm entertainment workers who suffered as technology has disrupted their jobs. For KUNM, I'm Jeanette Didios.
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0: impeached by a unanimous vote. Washbidi announced her impeachment in a social media post on Friday. KOAT-TV reports Washbidi had previously been suspended for 90 days due to an investigation into accusations of nepotism. This is KUNM.
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4: It's Morning Edition from NPR News. I'm A. Martinez in Los Angeles, California.
5: And I'm Michelle Martin in Washington, D.C. Good morning. A federal judge says President Trump filed his $10 billion lawsuit against the IRS to, quote, manipulate the judicial process, unquote. In a 56-page opinion, a scathing opinion, U.S. District Judge Kathleen Williams accused Trump and the Justice Department of trying to use the courts to legitimize the redirection of taxpayer money. Trump dropped the lawsuit in May after reaching a deal with the DOJ to set up a nearly $2 billion fund for Trump allies and others who felt they were wronged by past administrations. That fund was abandoned after bipartisan pushback, but the deal also gave Trump and his family immunity from prosecution over their past tax returns. Paul Butler is a Georgetown law professor and a former federal prosecutor. He's with us now to talk more about this. Good morning, Paul.
6: Hey, Michelle.
5: So what stood out to you in this ruling?
6: Two super interesting aspects. Of course, the legal analysis, because this was the first time in American history where a sitting president sued the federal government for money. The judge says that's an obvious conflict of interest. But the judge's tone was even more expressive. There's exasperation that Trump and his lawyers on both sides should have known better. And there's indignation that the leader of the executive branch tried to manipulate his own government to pay his supporters almost $2 billion in taxpayer dollars and tried to make it look like a court had blessed that deal.
5: Now, the judge also referred Trump's lawyers for potential disciplinary action, sort of for bar sanction. And it's my understanding that the DOJ lawyers have already been referred to disciplinary action by, you know, other entities. How unusual is that?
6: Wow. When a judge believes that a lawyer messed up, Rule 11 sanctions are the nuclear option. It's kind of like a red card in soccer or a flagrant foul in basketball, except it's even worse. So the judge said that the lawyers on both sides may have violated their ethical obligations as members of the bar. And she said she was punishing some of them for deterrence, which means to send a message to every other lawyer, don't you ever come to my court trying to perpetrate this kind of fraud on the legal system.
5: But the judge stopped short of canceling the deal that would shield the president from tax scrutiny. If she believes that these violations were as egregious or this abuse of process was as egregious as she says, why not do more?
6: The judge said that what she was asked to do was to review a legal case, and she found that there actually was no legal case. Trump was literally suing himself, which he admitted, the judge acknowledges in a footnote. So she forbids the administration from ever describing the arrangement as a settlement. She thought it was more like a backroom deal, and she essentially told the parties, when you discuss this, keep my name and keep the court's name out of your mouths.
5: But does this affect that deal at all? I mean, that's really the pending question here. Is the president and his family still shielded from tax scrutiny, from scrutiny over their tax returns?
6: The judge implied that she thinks that it's both illegal, unethical, and possibly

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1: 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I'm Bryce Dix. As always, welcome and good morning to you. Stick around. The way U.S. aid is distributed to countries around the world has changed significantly since the beginning of President Trump's second term. Once largely given out through USAID with relatively few strings attached, leverage is now the name of the game. Now, under a series of new agreements, access to a country's sensitive health data can unlock funding that many nations desperately need. Hear more about this today at 8:51 on the Marketplace Morning Report. That's shortly.
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1: A hole of average or less than temps this afternoon as storms look to favor the western and northern mountain ranges, though central New Mexico isn't down from the count and could see some isolated or scattered showers too. Those highs I touched on will sit mostly in the upper 70s and 80s at their height, 90s down the Rio Grande Valley. Storm coverage only increasing from this point on, folks, reaching a crescendo of sorts on Friday.
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3: Good morning, I'm Amy Martinez. Some United Airlines passengers claim they paid extra for window seats but got a solid wall instead, so they sued. United argued in court that a window seat doesn't literally mean a seat next to a window, just that it's next to the cabin wall. This month, a federal judge rejected United's attempt to get the case dismissed. He ruled the lawsuit was not blocked by federal law and was plausible. In other words, United Airlines' defense does not fly. It's Morning Edition.
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5: This is Morning Edition from NPR News. I'm Michelle Martin.
3: And I'm A. Martinez. The semifinals of the FIFA World Cup start today. Just four teams left. NPR sports correspondent Becky Sullivan is along for the ride. Becky, so let's start with today's game. They share a border, and today they're sharing a pitch, France versus Spain.
6: That's right. Yeah. That one's in Dallas today at 3 o'clock Eastern time. Classic unstoppable force meets immovable object type of game. You've got France, who clearly has the best attack all tournament long. They have three of the, it's built on these three elite players. Kylian Mbappe, of course, Ousmane Dembele, and Michael Olise. They just combine to make just the most fluid and easy looking offense. Spain, meanwhile, only just allowed their first goal of the entire tournament in their 2-1 win over Belgium in the quarterfinal. That's the only goal they've conceded at the entire World Cup so far. So clearly an elite defense. These two teams also just collectively have faced the toughest opponents so far to reach this stage. So France had to beat Morocco very easily last week. Then you had Spain, who dispatched both Belgium and Portugal on their way to the semifinal. All of those are top 10 teams, and so that's very impressive. And I think this one is just a major clash, maybe the best two teams left.
3: Yeah, okay, second game, Argentina, England. That one is tomorrow, though.
6: Yep. Exactly. Same time, 3 p.m. Eastern time. That one's in Atlanta. I'll be there. So that's the defending champs in Argentina, of course, and they're megastar Lionel Messi, who is 39 years old. So maybe his last World Cup. They'll be taking on England, as you say, which is also a very talented team led by the likes of their captain, Harry Kane, of course, and his thrilling young star teammate, Jude Bellingham, who have six goals apiece at this tournament. England hasn't won the World Cup, as you know, since 1966. They also just haven't even reached the final since then. So winning this game, semifinal, would be historic for them. But Argentina is clearly loaded with talent. They've had flashes of greatness this tournament for sure. But while having the easiest schedule in the knockout round, they haven't yet had a convincing win. They've been taken to overtime twice and needed a miracle comeback the other time. So it's hard to tell how good they are. Meanwhile, England's wins over Mexico and Norway, while they were both very gutsy, neither of those opponents was truly a top tier either. So I think it's a little hard to predict this one.
3: I mean, these four teams are soccer's kind of blue bloods, right? I mean, this is what FIFA wanted all along.
6: Exactly, which FIFA for sure, yeah. You know, when FIFA expanded the World Cup to go from 32 to 48 teams, that gave them a chance to sort of tinker with the format, and they introduced basically some protection for the very highest ranked teams in the world, sort of like how the NCAA does it with March Madness. They have the best four teams seated and placed in opposite corners of the brackets, and that's exactly how it worked out for the World Cup too, because all four of those teams won their groups. And so basically, we have a final four with all four number one seeds, and if college basketball has taught me anything, at least, when those top seeds all reach the semifinals, while there's no guarantee the games themselves will be like great or competitive, I always feel in the end that we have identified the best team in the world. It always feels very satisfying in that way. Yeah. And so I'm expecting, barring some crazy shenanigans, we'll feel that way this time too.
3: All right, so who do you think has the best shot at winning?
6: Look, I think all of them can do it, right? Argentina just won it. Spain are fresh off of winning the Euros. England has the capability, could definitely at least be playing in the final. But the easy answer just has to be France. They have simply looked the most complete, the most unstoppable. And if they get it done against Spain, I think they'll win the whole thing.
3: If it's France and Argentina again, it'll be the second time it's happened. Last time, Argentina, West Germany, 1990. That's the two go back to back. Yeah. NPR's Becky Sullivan. Becky, thanks a lot.
6: You're welcome.
3: This is Morning Edition from NPR News. I'm A. Martinez.
5: And I'm Michelle Martin.
1: And I'm your local Morning Edition host, Bryce Dix. That's right. Go the Blues. I guess I'm going to get a lot of use out of my jersey this week. While you drink that cup of coffee, tea, water, other morning pick-me-up that helps you get going, you're tuned into the news right here on 89.9 KUNM. We appreciate you being here. And after Morning Edition at 9, we're going to transition to Peace Talks Radio. Despite the Catholic Church being mired in many sexual abuse scandals, which have tarnished the faith's reputation globally, Catholic history also holds many courageous stories of people's working for people, or for peace rather, social justice and economic equity. We're going to spend some time on those stories in 10 minutes. That's right here on 89.9 KUNM. Don't go anywhere.
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1: Seasonably warm and in some places maybe a little cooler. Highs mostly in the upper 70s and 80s, 90s can be found in Albuquerque to Socorro. It's going to be cooler thanks to more isolated and scattered showers set to loiter around New Mexico's western and northern mountains, fringing into central areas. This week's prime time for the monsoon season, too, with higher chances of rainfall as we get closer to the end of the regular work week and even this weekend. It's currently 77 degrees in Albuquerque, 69 in Santa Fe, and 65 degrees up north in Taos.
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12: From Marketplace in Washington, I'm Kimberly Adams. Federal Reserve Chairman Kevin Warsh is testifying this morning at a House Financial Services Committee hearing. It's his first time appearing before Congress as the new central bank chief. Marketplace's Nova Safo has more.
13: In prepared remarks, Kevin Warsh said the labor market remains stable, but inflation is still too high, even as today's consumer price index report showed some cooling. Warsh reiterated that price stability is the Federal Reserve's priority right now.
14: And if we get policy right, And I can assure you we will. The inflation surge of the last 5 years will be a thing of the past.
13: That suggests an interest rate cut, as President Trump has called for, is likely off the table for now, although Fed policymakers are split over the direction of rates. Before becoming Fed chair, Warsh had said inflation would fall on its own because of productivity gains brought on by artificial intelligence. But in his remarks this hour, he softened that stance, saying AI's impacts are uncertain.
14: We at the Fed are monitoring the implications for employment and for inflation.
13: Some Fed policymakers worry AI investment could add to inflationary pressures. I'm Novosofo for Marketplace.
12: Let's do the numbers. The Dow's up 12 points. That's basically flat. The S&P 500 is up 0.3%. The NASDAQ is up 0.7%. And the yield on the 10-year Treasury note is down at 4.57%. The Bureau of Labor Statistics released its monthly check on inflation earlier this morning. The Consumer Price Index decreased 0.4% from May to June, the largest one-month decrease since April of 2020.
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12: The way U.S. aid is distributed to countries around the world has changed significantly since the beginning of President Trump's second term, with cuts to global food and health aid. And the United States has withdrawn from international agreements and organizations that support health care in developing countries. For the aid that is flowing, the terms are changing. According to reporting by ProPublica, a series of new agreements between the United States and various African countries is tying funding to access to those countries' health data. For more on this, I'm joined by the two reporters behind the investigation, Sharon Lerner and Anna Maria Berry Jester. Good morning.
15: Thanks for having us.
16: Thank you.
12: Anna Maria, can you tell me about these deals and how you discovered them?
16: So last year, the Trump administration dismantled USAID, which was, you know, the largest provider of foreign aid in the world. And it was the primary mechanism through which the U.S. gave aid to other countries. And in September, they announced that they were doing something new in its place, this thing called the America First Global Health Strategy. And that as part of that, they would be signing agreements with individual countries to provide the aid that they previously provided, usually through NGOs and nonprofits. The agreements have been largely kept secret. The U.S. has refused to release them publicly. We were able to see a handful of the agreements with the countries and also these sort of other agreements that go with them. So there's a data sharing agreement and a specimen sharing agreement with a lot of countries.
12: What kind of data are we talking about?
16: We were able to see the data agreement with Uganda. And one of the things that several data privacy experts told us was fairly shocking to them is that it requires access to the United States. It gives direct logins to the nation's healthcare systems, like their data system. So we're talking about, you know, medical records, lab data, data collected by community health workers. And the agreements call for that data to be de-identified, meaning, you know, masking who exactly the data belongs to. But there are problems with that.
12: Sharon, why are these agreements raising the alarm in some of these countries?
15: The people we spoke with in Africa and people who are experts in digital privacy around the world have said that the agreements leave Africans vulnerable to breaches and other misuses of their information. So there's a lot of concern about the potential for accessing this information inappropriately.
12: Why does the United States want this data so much?
15: The State Department has told us that they need the data to provide care and to fulfill their obligations. The State Department has openly said that it intends, through these agreements and through its new America First approach, to make the U.S. more prosperous and to promote American health innovations. So we know that they are bringing in private companies to a degree that they have never before. We know that some of the companies will be employing AI and other new technologies and may need and use the data in ways that we don't quite understand yet.
17: It's hard not to read your reporting and think that we've almost created a new global currency of this health data, especially given how valuable mass troves of data like this are in the world of AI. Somebody's making money off of this.
15: I think that many companies will make money off it. We just don't quite know who yet and how much.
17: Sharon Lerner and Anna Maria Berry Jester are both reporters with ProPublica. Thank you so much for taking the time to speak with me.
15: Thanks so much for having us.
17: We have more from Sharon and Anna Maria, including how these agreements are playing out in the midst of an Ebola outbreak in West and Central Africa. It's in our Marketplace Morning Report podcast feed. Our producers are Emma Condon, Tamar Fagan, Ashley Rodriguez, Ariana Rosas, and Erica Soderstrom. Our senior producer is Alex Schroeder. Our supervising senior producer is Meredith Gerritsen-Morby. And in Washington, I'm Kimberly Adams with the Marketplace Morning Report. 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
1: 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But stick around with us. We have Peace Talks Radio. It's Tuesday, July 14th. Thank you so much for joining us.
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18: 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I'm Jessica Tigton, today with Janine Etter. When we talk about peace, we often focus on wars, politics, and conflicts between groups. But many faith traditions teach that peace begins much closer to home, within ourselves. In the fall of 2025, a group of Buddhist monks set out on a 2,300-mile walk for peace from Dallas, Texas to Washington, D.C. Traveling largely on foot over 108 days, they crossed cities and small towns, meeting people from many different backgrounds while carrying a simple message: that peace in the world begins with compassion, mindfulness, and the cultivation of inner peace. Inspired by that journey, correspondent Janine Etter spoke with Buddhist, Muslim, Jewish, and Christian leaders about the spiritual practices that help people navigate conflict, suffering, and uncertainty. In part two of the program coming up later, Janine Etter speaks with Geshe Lobsang Tenzin Negi about how compassion can be cultivated, practiced, and put into action in everyday life.
21: Turn on the news any day at any time of day, and war is the main story.
0: As conflict seems to be rising to a fever crescendo, the light of hope for peace began to dim. And then, one day, on October 26, 2025, a group of Buddhist monks set out on a 2,300-mile pilgrimage across the United States to promote peace, mindfulness, compassion, and nonviolence. The Walk for Peace, initiated by the Hung Dao Vipassana Bhavana Center in Fort Worth, Texas, was a journey that lasted 108 days, concluding in Washington, D.C., and Annapolis, Maryland, in mid-February 2026. The ripples from their arduous, courageous walk still inspire and resonate well beyond the confines of the symbolic Lincoln Memorial. Wendy Warden, a sideline participant, was so moved by the Walk for Peace.
21: I feel like one thing that the Buddhist dedication gives us is that when we practice and when we believe and when we're consistent, we impact things. And today's world sort of shows us that when we rant and rave in the negative, we impact things negatively. And this is just a phenomenal display of stay steadfast in your beliefs. Even when it's not easy, when it's not pretty, when it's cold, when it's raining, when it's freezing, when traffic is aggressive, just keep going one foot in front of the other.
0: But before others can follow in their footsteps, the questions we face are simple, yet profound. What is peace, and how can we make peace a lived reality? To explore that question, I spoke with leaders across multiple faith traditions, including Islam, Judaism, Christianity, and Buddhism, about how peace moves beyond idea into daily practice, including one Buddhist monk who participated in the walk and was seriously injured. Starting at the beginning, the first step, the definition of peace. In Islam, the definition of peace is not separate from the greeting itself. Sheikh Khalifa Mustafa Amadou Ba'aba explains.
22: Our greetings that we greet everyone with is Assalamu alaikum wa rahmatullah wa barakatuh. And that greeting means, may the peace, blessings, and mercy of God be upon you. So that's our greeting standardly for everyone. And also the concept of Muslim in this root word, which is Arabic, salama, which means to be at peace. So the very name, the very greeting, everything is kind of connected to peace.
0: And in another faith tradition, peace is understood beyond its greeting as wholeness. In the Jewish tradition, peace is not only the greeting, it is internal and relational. Rabbi Sheila Weinberg elaborates.
20: In Hebrew, the word shalom, and it is means wholeness. So I think there's a sense that peace is wholeness, being whole with oneself, with one's mind, body, heart, and being whole with the other. Mind, body, and heart. So I like that. Shalom, wholeness. I think that makes a lot of sense.
0: But peace is not only spoken or understood as a word or a phrase. It is also something some Christians might describe as a way of being in the world, but not of it. Something that passes human understanding. Alignment with one's purpose is not often a concept that comes to mind when we think about the word peace in a material world, largely focused on exterior gains. Pastor R.C. Blakes is a Baptist minister from New Orleans.
23: I think that mankind, in general, is searching outside of themselves for happiness. And they attain all of these things, accumulate all of these things, and they're still back at square one. In my opinion, it is when one comes to a place where he or she is in alignment with the Creator, authentically standing in him or herself, and is able to accept the world around them for whoever, whatever they are. That's what it is for me.
0: Across different traditions, peace is not described as one fixed idea. It moves between language, practice, and wholeness of being. So if peace can be defined in different ways, the next logical question might be, how do we put it into practice? They say the journey of 1,000 miles begins with one step. And before the first step touched the concrete, on the journey of 2,300 miles from Fort Worth, Texas to Washington, D.C., the venerable monks were practicing their faith before their outward symbol of peace reverberated across the world. Their practices included prayer, meditation, and mindfulness, to name a few. Monk Mahadam Pomasan from Atlanta, Georgia, participated in the Walk for Peace and firmly believes that the practice of mindfulness is the best way to achieve peace within. Mindfulness in Buddhist practice is the act of staying present, paying attention to thoughts, breath, surroundings, and experience without judgment.
2: Just practice. More practice is the more you get the peace. Like I say, be mindful every moment, every time. With mindful, the big problem can be small problem. But without mindful, is a small problem become a big problem. Just be mindful is the best way to get peace to everyone.
0: And the long walk for peace that stretched across 10 states, according to Mahadam Pomasan, that was an act of mindfulness as well.
2: We not only walk like a normal people walk, but we focus on our walk. We call walking meditation. We every step we walk with mindful, you know. When we hurt, we just mindful, focus on our hurt. Yeah. Every step. That's why we start like a practice ourselves.
0: Although the practices to achieve inner peace may sound simple, they are not always easy. Rabbi Weinberg explains.
20: It's not easy, and it depends, of course, on our background and our circumstances and what we've experienced and the amounts of trauma we've had in our lives. But I do believe that prayer and meditation are key factors. Meditation being sitting with what arises and noticing that whatever arises passes. See, we get so reactive because we don't think anything's ever going to end. Whatever we're feeling or thinking, that's it, you know, and we clutch onto it and think that's going to be it. But if you actually spend time with something and notice even the breath coming and going, you realize that everything actually passes. And instead of being reactive, you can be responsive, thoughtful, intelligent about it.
0: That inner struggle that the rabbi mentioned appears to be part of the human struggle, the struggle within, demonstrated by one famous Cherokee story of two wolves. An old Cherokee chief tells his grandson, "A fight is going on inside me, a terrible fight between two wolves. One is evil, full of anger, sorrow, regret, greed, self-pity, and false pride. The other is good, full of joy, peace, love, humility, kindness, and faith." The grandson asks, "Grandfather, which wolf will win?" The chief smiles and replies, "The one you feed." That feeding of the good wolf in this story can be done through prayer, meditation, gratefulness, mindfulness, forgiveness, and daily practice, practice, practice. Until one day, the good wolf wins. This inner struggle of the two wolves is universal.
3: Sheikh Mustafa Amadu Ba'aba.
22: For the individual Muslim, it means literally the kind to arrive at peace through struggle. And the struggle is with the greatest enemy, which is yourself, your own kind of ego, your own kind of inclinations, fears, anxieties, you know. But it means also to be content. There's a sense of being content with the decree of the Creator. They say, for example, that contentment is the wealth. You know, you can have wealth and not be content. But to be content, you already had kind of a state of peace. Contentment is a form of gratitude. There's also reflection. So there's zikr, ritual remembrance. There's salat, which we do our prayer five times a day. There is shukr, being gratitude. There is contentment, being content. Then there is fikr. Fikr is reflecting. Reflecting over, when we all look back, we see the divine hand that's helped us through our adversities, all of our problems. There's always been a hand, right? None of us are able to get with, you know, if you live long enough, no one is able to have said, "Well, I did this myself."
0: Mindfulness, prayer, meditation, and gratitude all have their place for cultivating peace within. Another tool in the peace toolbox is the often misunderstood practice of forgiveness. Pastor R.C. Blakes.
23: The major ways that I I maintain, I achieve inner peace is through forgiveness. The world around us, politics, religion, academia, it's offensive in many ways, many times. Families, friends, forgiveness has been massive for me. Another way that I have come to manifest the peace that God always wanted me to walk in is not only through the power of forgiveness, not being offended, but also simplicity. Just really simplifying one's life. I think we complicate things, especially here in the United States of America. The American dream turns out to be the American nightmare when we are striving for more and more and more and more. And the more we get, the more unhappier we are. I think simplifying one's life, forgiving, gratitude, simply stopping and being grateful for what one has.
0: Forgiveness is often misunderstood as excusing harm, but several faith leaders describe it differently, not as approval, reconciliation, or forgetting, but as releasing the burden of carrying the injury internally. The inner world of arriving at peace seems to be a lifelong journey of one step at a time, one prayer at a time, one meditation at a time. And how does it look in the real world when taking the show on the road? There are concepts of peace and then real-life circumstances that test that stance. Monk Dom Pomasan was critically injured in a highway crash in East Texas on November 19, 2025, while participating in the Walk for Peace. As the monks were walking along U.S. Highway 90 near Dayton, Texas, with a pilot vehicle escorting them, a white pickup truck struck the escort car, which then hit two monks, including Pomasan. As a result of the accident, Bhante Dom Pomasan had to receive leg amputation surgery and has since recovered from the accident. Despite the circumstance and his life-altering injuries, he holds no anger towards the driver and no sadness about what happened to him.
2: First, in my mind, I don't know him, you know. I never meet him before. And I think it's just an accident. I think he don't want to be the accident happened too. That's, I didn't get angry to him. But for sadness, I just understand and accept, right? The nature of life. Do you know, in Buddhism, the Buddha teaching is that life is suffering. It means when you want something, you didn't get something you want, is you suffer. But you don't want something, but you get one, is you suffer too. This is the life is suffering. That's why you have to understand and accept everything happened to you, good thing or bad thing.
0: The bravery and inner posture of Bhante Dom Pomasan has gained respect and admiration. The sacrifice the monks were willing to make to demonstrate what they believed in came with a price. And many have asked themselves, is that a price they are willing to pay for peace? Frank Macy was an in-person witness to the Walk for Peace.
19: I'm going to be taking away. I have to do something. Peace just doesn't happen. Peace is an active work. And I've been asking myself the question, what am I going to do to work for peace? Here in the U.S. as well as internationally.
4: You're listening to Peace Talks Radio. I'm Janine Etter. In this special feature inspired by the Buddhist Walk for Peace across the United States, I'm speaking with faith leaders from multiple traditions about what peace means and how it can be practiced in everyday life.
0: Domestically and internationally, the desire for peace has many feeling helpless to do anything about it. Well, one group of former soldiers and fighters have formed an alliance in the midst of war.
4: Rabbi Sheila Weinberg.
20: I tell you about a group that I've been involved with because it's meaningful to me and I think to this topic. I met them some years ago. They're called Combatants for Peace. combatants for peace. And they are former Israeli soldiers and former Palestinian fighters, many of whom were imprisoned for acts of violence. And these two people have decided that violence is not the answer, that responding, reacting with violence to violence creates more violence. I mean, are we not seeing that in this world? Are we not seeing that again and again, played out again and again? So they started by just talking to each other, just being willing to listen to each other's stories. I think that's a big piece of it. How do we sit with the other and just open and listen to them and realize how similar we are in a certain sense? You know, we all have parents and families and we all have fears. And meanwhile, they started listening and they created an organization. And the organization aims to end the occupation and also to establish a just society and equality and justice for Israelis, Palestinians in some form or fashion. They don't have a blueprint, but they have a goal and a hope. And they try to train young people in activism and nonviolence. And they uphold that value that all people deserve to have the right to live as they need to live on this earth.
0: This goal of hope among civilians remains strong. And among governments and the powers that be, there are a different set of goals in which peace is not a goal or a requirement.
3: Sheikh Mustafa Amadou Ba'aba.
22: There's two types of violence. There is structural, and then there is social. Meaning there is a horizontal violence where people are hurting each other, right? Whether it's domestic abuse, child abuse, whatever, gang violence, right? But then there's structural violence where the system is deliberately starving people on purpose. So what's going on now, right? If you have people who are not getting social justice, there's not going to be a peace. If you got people scrambling, playing musical chairs, right, for resources, you're going to have, you know, all kinds of fights and eruptions. So when we say social justice, we're simply talking about people getting their basic needs and basic rights met, upheld, and respected.
4: Pastor R.C. Blakes has a similar take.
23: We want peace, but then there are powers that are above us, around us, that really take the reins of reality out of our hands. I mean, like what we're looking at in the world today, and I won't be specific, but everybody knows what we're looking at in the world today is not the consequence of the majority of the world's peoples. It is the consequence of a few power mongers that make decisions that impact the majority.
0: Those powers that be that impact the majority, many have concluded, do not have the final say. The power of unity is also at play and can have a huge impact on how humans collectively experience the challenges they face.
3: Sheikh Mustafa Amadou Ba'aba.
22: If you love peace, if you hate violence, you love justice, whatever it is that you love, that you're passionate about, then you have to find a way to do that work and find other people that's working in that line with you. And be broad-minded to understand that you're not going to agree with even the people who you're working with completely on everything. But there should be a big enough agenda to understand that this is so important. First of all, right, we're dealing with a multi-headed problem. It's not just one problem. It's a multi-headed problem. And so, you know, again, we just have to kind of keep hope and find like-minded people to work with, to struggle with, to put your shoulder with, you know, and kind of try to build with them.
0: There's also the one-on-one connection of human kindness.
4: Pastor R.C. Blakes.
23: I make America better when I do the personal work within myself to forgive, to love, to challenge prejudice, racism. You cannot control anything but you. It starts within you. And I think once we do the inner work, love your neighbor as you love yourself. We love God with all the heart. That's how the scripture says it. Love God, first commandment. Love God with all your heart. Then love your neighbor as you love yourself. Your love for God is going to teach you to have an appreciation and a love for yourself. That's identity. That's, you know, self-appreciation, that's self-esteem. And then out of that, you're then empowered to love others out of the overflow of your love for God and the love God gives you for yourself. I think a lot of the issues we see today is low self-esteem, self-hatred run amok. Because people are not aligned with God, they don't really genuinely love themselves. And when people don't love themselves, they take it out on the world around them. So I think we start within ourselves. When I'm in the street and I see someone in, you know, dire straits or in some kind of circumstance that is they're struggling with, whatever power I have to make them know that they're seen, that they're loved, you know, that they are heard, I do that. And I think all of us, I think if all of us on a one-on-one, human-to-human basis would take that mindset, as opposed to how do we get the governments to change? How do we get religious leaders to change? Those, you know, how do you eat an elephant? One bite at a time. And you bite off enough that you can chew. And I think this is our only approach.
0: Within all of this connection, differences are bound to arise. And in order to be successful, the concepts of tolerance and equality and the minimizing of ego for the greater good must be centrally believed and practiced.
5: Rabbi Sheila Weinberg.
20: We say that we are each created in the divine image. Each person is created in the divine image, not just every Jew, not every man. It's, you know, not every white person. It's every person is created in the divine image. So if I actually connect to that truth in myself and also see it in you, you are also, we have so many texts that say, God loves the stranger. You shall be kind to the stranger. Be open-hearted to the stranger. You know, give the stranger of your fields. Entertain them. There's so many lines like that in the Hebrew scriptures. Why? Because the stranger, the immigrant, the other, the different person, the newcomer, they have the same soul as you do. Their soul, their being, is as holy and as divine as yours. So you have to first acknowledge your own divine soul and then realize that it belongs to everybody. But that's hard. And that's not the way our culture necessarily operates. We operate according to, you know, a lot of hierarchies, better, better, better. You know, this one's better than this one, better than this one. But that's not the religious, that's not the spiritual approach, at least in my view.
0: And this sentiment is spelled out explicitly in most religious texts, including the Quran.
3: Sheikh Mustafa Amadou Ba'aba.
22: There's a verse in the Quran where Allah says, we made you into nations and tribes, not to despise each other, but that you may know each other or learn from each other. And the best of you are those who are the most righteous. Meaning that the beauty of our differences, like he didn't make us clones, right? We're all different.
0: The monks' walk for peace left a ripple in the world and forged a new pathway for how we can collectively envision and walk towards peace one step at a time. And here's the lead monk in the walk for peace, Venerable Punyakara Thera.
6: May every nation live in safety, stability, and dignity, free from fear, chaos, and unnecessary suffering. May every person be heard, respected, and protected, regardless of their race, their background, their faith, and the language that they speak. May fear be replaced with understanding, and may misunderstanding never again become a reason for violence. May hatred be transformed into compassion, so pain is met with care instead of blame. May peace exist not only in words, and speeches, but in laws, policies, communities, and daily life. May true strength be measured not by control, force, or weapons, but by how we protect one another, especially our children and the vulnerable. May progress always walk together with morality, and may growth never be built on human suffering. May dialogue be chosen over confrontation, and listening over judgment in families, societies, and nations. May people find peace within their own hearts so that the world no longer needs violence to survive.
18: That was Venerable Bhikkhu Punakara, leader of the Walk for Peace, speaking in Washington, D.C. at the conclusion of the monk's 2,300-mile journey across the United States. Earlier in the program, correspondent Janine Etter spoke with Sheikh Mustafa Amadou Baba, Rabbi Sheila Weinberg, Pastor R.C. Blakes Jr., and Venerable Bhante Maha Dham Pomasan. Stay tuned for part two of this Peace Talks radio program, where correspondent Janine Etter speaks with Geshe Lobsang Tenzin Negi, author of Engaged Compassion. Stay with us.
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18: This is Peace Talks Radio, the radio series and podcast on peacemaking and nonviolent conflict resolution. I'm Jessica Tickton, today with Janine Etter. On part one of this Peace Talks Radio program, correspondent Janine Etter spoke with Buddhist, Muslim, Jewish, and Christian faith leaders about the spiritual practices that help cultivate inner peace, from mindfulness and prayer to forgiveness and compassion. In part two of our series, inspired by the 2,300-mile Walk for Peace across the United States, Janine takes a deeper look at one of those practices, compassion. She speaks with Geshe Lobsang Tenzin Negi, a professor at Emory University and author of Engaged Compassion. Together, they explore how compassion can be cultivated, not only to enrich our own lives, but as a pathway towards a more peaceful world. Here's their interview.
8: So would you say compassion is something that is natural or something that needs to be developed?
9: It's both. At a biological level, we do have this compassion, what we can say the seeds of compassion. It can be biased, but it can be very unconditional, like the mother feels for her baby or a good friend towards another friend. There's this pouring of warm heart feeling, warm-heartedness, you know, that way that makes you, you know, uncomfortable to see someone struggling in life and want to do something about it. Respond to. That's what the compassion is. You know, in a way, we understand compassion as the warm-hearted concern unfolding from understanding or seeing the suffering of others and feel motivated to alleviate that. Now, although there is an innate biological level compassion that we all have, but that can be quite biased. It comes easily to those who are like us, whether it's just simply color of our skin or the, you know, religion we share or the ethnicity we share or even, you know, like what sports that we like. It actually comes down to, you know, for the children at the 5 months, 9 month old babies, if you give them a preference to, you know, choice to which cartoon they will prefer, the one who is helping others or one who is hurting or hindering others. Babies overwhelmingly, you know, like close to 80 some 80-some percent of the babies, you will see they will choose the one that is kinder, that is helpful for others. So with from there, the scientists infer that we have this innate capacity for preference for kindness. And the little, you know, babies, you can see by age, like year and a half or so, you can see how if they see somebody struggling just to, you know, hands full of books and then trying to open a shelf to put those, and then the researcher is, you know, acting like that he's really struggling and drops something, you can see the child comes, you know, watching, opens the door, and something that may have dropped that to pick up and give it to them. Those kind acts are just very natural for little children. But again, it is quite narrow. It comes easy to those who are close to them already, that family members and those who are nice to them or who look like them. But it's harder to have that warm feeling for those who see them as other, you know, different from them. And that's why that today, what we do need is to expand that kindness and compassion. You know, so very much like the Dr. King, you know, this fighting for the civil rights, he did not meet the others as enemy, like the evil, like that, but rather embraced their humanity, saw them as human beings, and with this, you know, similar vulnerabilities and aspirations. And that kind of recognition of common humanity is what elevated him and his movement to really, without resorting to violence and like that, to achieve the goals for the society, for the huge number of people and so in the society itself.
8: How would someone practice compassion when the other person is not also compassionate?
9: That's a great question, and it's not easy. I think that we should not take it as, you know, if we are not able to feel compassion for someone whose behavior is really harmful for others or yourself or your loved ones. You know, there's certain social injustices that we can see. If we

0: if we feel stirred by it, that's natural in some ways. But the question here is that, what do we do with that anger? What do we do with, you know, what upsets us, the seeing injustice done to you or to others, to humanity? And I think that that's where all spiritual traditions, yes, Christianity certainly has deep, deep wisdom in how to separate the actor from the action. That as Jesus himself, being crucified, asks for the Father to forgive the person who is in executing him, for they do not know what they are doing. You know, that is to say that any living being, if we can't find a way to understand where they are coming from, what has shaped the kind of the attitudes, the ideologies, emotions that are leading them to such harmful behavior, actions, and like that, I think that's where we can blame, we can oppose the injustice, the behavior, without demonizing the person himself or herself. I mean, that's what we find in all tradition, and that's easier said than done, of course. But you know, as we were talking earlier, if the compassion is a skill that can be learned and expanded, how we can find a way to expand our compassion? We, of course, in the face of such injustice, we need to find a way to forgive first. And for forgiving, you know, entails seeing the humanity in the other person. In the kind of effort to peace, I think one of the things that His Holiness the Dalai Lama has written extensively and discussed with the scientists and looked into the various studies in social sciences, you know, with the neuroscientists and others, to see that what are some of the things that lead to melting of this us versus other. And that is what he calls common humanity, in a shared human condition. Bishop Desmond Tutu has beautiful phrase. I mean, he has been one of the closest friends of His Holiness the Dalai Lama. They're both Nobel laureates, peace laureates. An incredible friendship they had between them. And he talks about that when a mother loses a child, that pain is pain. It doesn't know whether somebody, mother is a Christian or the Buddhist or is Muslim or atheist. Your pain is pain. And I think that when we begin to attune to our shared human condition, seeing the humanity in them, then we can oppose their behavior, try to find a way to correct it, as Dr. King beautifully demonstrated, Nelson Mandela did beautifully in South Africa, Desmond Tutu himself also. I think that seeing humanity in others is the key.
1: How do we practice compassion without losing healthy boundaries or enabling harmful behavior?
0: Yeah, that's a great question. It's very true, you know, that there's a certain sense of fear that people sometimes have, and that is that if I am kind and compassionate to someone who is abusive, who is, you know, harmful, that would mean that you are just being submissive, and then that they will carry on that injustice, whether it's in a personal relationship or the, you know, in a larger context. I think that, you know, it comes from a certain misunderstanding about compassion and kindness. Compassion is not a sign of weakness. It's not about just simply being doormat or simply being passive or condoning someone's misbehavior. But compassion is a sign of courage. It comes from that place where you have that inner kind of strength to see someone struggle, and instead of recoiling, you know, turning away from that, you know, it pulls you towards them. It directs your attention to want to do something to help them. So in that sense, compassion, first of all, I think that it's needs to be understood as it has to do with that inner strength of seeing someone suffering, and, you know, from that strength, that leads

0: to an urge, a desire to do something about. Now, it is true that, you know, if compassion is simply understood, just being nice, not doing anything, and just letting them, you know, carry on their injustices or the misbehavior, you know, that will be the problematic. So awareness is the key. Again, I come back to this. Compassion, understanding that someone is at a given moment capable of hurting you, capable of hurting others. There's every reason that you set boundary, create that buffer, the space that where you don't become the target of someone's injustice. There's a beautiful example in, you know, Buddhist teachings. It says that when you know the fire has the capacity to burn you, you keep a certain distance from the fire, you know, without hating the fire. You know that fire has the nature of kind of burning. So same thing, when someone, not because it's their nature that down to their core, they are evil, that they will hurt, but rather in a given circumstance, if someone coming from certain suspicions, certain misguided ideologies, beliefs, in a deep fear and greed and so forth, if they're coming from that place, they are capable of hurting others. And therefore, you have every reason to keep distance, to, you know, keep them away and to oppose that. It's not incompatible.
1: So part of your teachings, you teach students to meditate. And some people call this inner work. Meditation, prayer, fasting, mindfulness, there are many practices. But when it comes to inner work of the individual, do you think that when an individual changes, that also changes society at large? How does inner work change society at large?
0: Yeah, that's a really important question. You know, do we transform our society by changing the external circumstances or focusing on individual transformation? And I think that we need both. You know, as we know that our genes, whether this debate about nature versus nurture, what we are, is it just strictly shaped by our genes or our environment? You know, that our upbringing and environment like that. Today, it's a very clear understanding among the researchers, scientists, that it is both, you know, both we do have these innate dispositions, but also the environment around us really influences that what we become, how we grow, you know, in our emotions, in our values, thinking. So in that way, it's both. But, you know, in the more recent years, as he has been kind of tilting towards more the nurture, you know, that the environment is there. It's not just genes, but the environment in which that we are. And so from that perspective, I think that it's really important to create the external environment that is kinder, compassionate, like whether it's a family or it's a school or an organization or society. But I think, you know, for that kind of change, it's not just going to happen by itself. Individuals need to change also to bring that about. You know, so Mahatma Gandhi, you know, has said that, you know, be the change that you want to see. And I think it's a, you know, same thing. It's if we do not change ourselves, it will be very hard to see us contributing to that around us. If I'm constantly coming from a suspicions and the hate, you know, that's what I'm going to put out around me, you know, in my behavior, just subtle responses, how I look at somebody, or what the tone of my voice might be, what my expression of body language is with the talking. You know, the small decisions that I'm capable of, if they are shaped by my selfishness, my, you know, hate, or, you know, jealousy and like that, you know, fear-based, that's how that will happen. So it becomes very important for us to not lose the sight of how important it is that we find a way to enhance our inner skills, inner abilities that help us not only regulate our emotions, but make the right choices. You know, not just calculated way, you know, I'm cool mind, and then, but rather creating those dispositions within so that in the real moment, you will respond from that place of awareness of common humanity, or this place of balance and the, you know, the calm, peace.
2: You're listening to Peace Talks Radio. I'm Jessica Ticton. In this half of the program, correspondent Janine Etter speaks with Geshe Lobsang Tenzin Negi, a Tibetan Buddhist scholar and author of Engaged Compassion. The discussion explores how mindfulness, compassion, and inner transformation can become daily practices, and why cultivating peace within ourselves is an essential step toward creating peace in the world. Let's continue the conversation.
0: When we talk about meditation, it's not a religious practice per se. I mean, it can certainly be combined with the religious elements. But the meditation itself is a very psychological kind of exercise. Meditation, I simply said that it's a process of training to enhance inner skills, healthy inner skills. You know, the way we train to get better in playing tennis or piano or the sports and, or, you know, language, speech, you know, like that. Same way, we can train to enhance our ability to be more aware, to have a greater awareness of our impulses and like that, and be able to notice that without judging. You know, that we can train ourselves to see others are like us. We can train ourselves to, you know, be more aware of how interdependent we are. You know, again, you know, I quote, you know, Dr. King, one of his really great insights, you know, that has led to this in a remarkable way of pursuing a nonviolent way of resolving the issues, is recognition that we are so interdependent. You know, the world is inextricably connected. And he talks about that before we finish eating breakfast, we have dependent on half the world. You know, that, you know, you think about that, you know, it's not directly, but you get up in the morning, you have clean water in your, you know, bathroom to brush, you have toothbrush, you have toothpaste, you have running water, you have toilet there, you woke up in the bed, you are in the house that was built, you know, you have in the refrigerator that things to make breakfast, you have a stove, the gas, the electricity, you know, the bread you have, the coffee you make, how many people, and the toaster and all. When you think about that before you finish your breakfast, how many people that we have depended on, how many people have contributed. And that inextricable kind of nature or connected reality is what somebody says, that without, if we don't embrace that, there's no hope for peace.
1: Mm. That makes me think about interconnectedness as a mindset shift. You were talking about how society shapes us. I have not seen compassion embraced as a cultural value, especially in the West. The values of Western society do not seem to be at large about love, compassion, forgiveness in general. So since compassion feels undervalued in modern society, especially driven by competition, productivity, and status, how does someone sustain compassion in an environment that may not value or reward it?
0: Yeah, that is the real challenge, isn't it? As a human society, I wouldn't say only West, you know, more, I think, to do with the modernity, but otherwise human societies throughout the world were sustained by compassion. You know, if you think about, you know, a family, how would the children grow if in the family there's no love, no compassion? That will really make it hard for a baby to survive. And if their parents or the adult caregiver, if they did not notice their needs and responded to, you know, when they were ill, feeling ill, they were feeling scared, when they were feeling hungry. So the compassion has been the factor that actually has made us survive and flourish, you know, if you look at in the societies. And that this is what, in the scientific world, in more recent decades, this awareness has been growing. This idea that competition is what, you know, makes us succeed, to survive, you know, the stronger person will have their resources and pass their genes, and then that, you know, that's how the evolution works, the survival of the fittest in that kind of twisted sense. But the more recent understanding from the research and observations by the evolutionary biologists, the neuroscientists and others, has been that actually, you know, we managed to come this far primarily because of cooperation. Cooperation is what, you know, made it possible for us as a group to really survive, because we cooperate. There's a reciprocity. It builds trust. And no one person is going to be able to survive by himself or herself. You know, we depend, need others. And that living together, what kind of keeps us together is the compassion, you know, the tender feeling towards each other. That's heart of the compassion, is feeling tender, the warm-hearted towards each other. This is what, you know, like the Darwin, the father of evolutionary biology, he himself recognized that one of the strongest social instinct, you know, instinct that keeps us together, is sympathy. For compassion at the time, sympathy, you know, that tenderness towards each other. He noticed that in the species where sympathy among members were in abundance, those species thrived. Where it was missing, those perished. So I think the compassion as the essential for our flourishing, this understanding is coming back. At some point, with the focus on external development, I think the, you know, our societies have to some extent neglected this inner part, inner resources, inner cultivation. But it is coming back. And I think that's why you see today that, you know, even whether it's a leadership or in the businesses, you know, they are seeing that for more sustainable progress will depend what kind of focusing on the human capital, you know, like the human element, the human connection. Because if you build the better trust with you as a leader and your employee, you as a doctor and your, you know, patient or the colleagues, that's where you will function better. So even from the kind of for the bottom line, it's being compassionate is better. As His Holiness the Dalai Lama has said, that, you know, the love and compassion are necessities, not luxuries. Without them, humanity cannot survive. And that's the science is showing that as well. And what the spiritual traditions all across have recognized and, you know, inspired their followers, I think that today we are seeing that, you know, scientific research is also complementing that understanding, that, you know, the providing support for that understanding. It's a really hopeful. You know, I will say this, that when we were talking about whether we focus on external change or internal, in reality, you know, we as individuals, we don't have control, total control over circumstances, external factors. We can go a long way, but we don't have the total control. What we can focus, if we do focus, along with making as best change externally that's conducive for our growth and well-being, but if we can focus on how we can respond to those situations when the things go wrong in life, you know, experience loss or the failure or the like that, what is our mindset? You know, that how do we view that? What is our perspective? And if we may not have the ability to change or control circumstances altogether, but we can certainly work on getting better in how we respond
1: When I saw the monks walk for peace, I noticed that there was a real hunger for this in the crowds that showed up. A real hunger for compassion and for peace. No matter what's happening in the world, everyday people seem to want peace and really want to find how to get there.
0: Absolutely, yeah. It was incredible to see how people were just lining up to see them walk by. You know, like it's just exactly as you said. It demonstrates that how we are just so deeply yearning for peace. You know, that we see our society, we are seeing this conflict, the divide just now. I mean, it is really amplified today with the, you know, in the society, you know. But it has been there, and then that need for peace has been certainly there. But I think, as they said, that, you know, we appreciate the light when it is the darkest, the light that, you know, shines most brightly in the, when it's darkest of the night. And I think that, you know, anyone demonstrating, conveying, you know, that this message, hope for peace and kindness, you know, it shines most brightly, you know, when we have most need for that. And I think that society today, we are seeing our social fabric is really frayed. We social beings, you know, we find comfort in being together. You know, that's the nature of the social nature. And then when that connection is kind of missing, we feel more and more isolated, more and more lonely, and more unsafe, you know, and that shows up in our chemicals in our body, in the, you know, that how our nervous system is activated. And it affects our body, it affects our emotional experience, it affects our productivity, functioning. So I think in this, you know, dark moments, we do need to focus on spreading and highlighting the very values that have kept us together so far. You know, that our ancestors and us, I think that we need more than ever, you know, that message, you know, that training, that way to that education that focuses on people, the humans, you know, the connection. I think that's what the compassion is.
2: 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Earlier in the program, correspondent Janine Etter spoke with Sheikh Mustafa Amadou Baba, Rabbi Sheila Weinberg, Pastor R.C. 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Nola Davis-Moses is our executive director. Ali Adelman composed and performs our theme music. For Janine Etter and co-founders Paul Ingalls and Suzanne Kreider, I'm Jessica Ticton. 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

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That is also 1-800-99-NATIVE. One of our guests today, Dr. Leander McDonald, is the president of the United Tribes Technical College in Bismarck, North Dakota. And Leander, we heard from Manoj Patil earlier from Little Priest Tribal College with regard to the trend of students who are interested in vocational programs. And I'd

closing out this opening set, and you must excuse my French. I believe it's pronounced the Locogue All-Stars, featuring John Beasley on the keyboards, Ben Williams on the bass, Russell Malone and Paul Jackson both on the guitar, along with Rashawn Russ on the trumpet. The tune was entitled Freddy's Blues from the CD, The Jazz All-Stars Volume 2. And starting off this opening set, we heard from Miles Davis from the Complete Columbia Studio Recordings of Miles Davis Quintet from January 65 to June 68 at the collection, featuring Miles Davis on the trumpet, Ron Carter on the drums, Herbie Hancock on the electric piano, along with Wayne Shorter on the tenor sax and Tony Williams on the drums. And in between, we heard from Kaylee O'Doherty, from her CD, Bluer Than Blue, Kaylee on the piano, along with Corey Cox on the drums, Nicole Glover on the tenor sax, and I guess vocalist was Tahara Clayton, and they did the tune entitled Clip Joint. This is All That Jazz, and my name's Emmanuel, and taking us up to our first break, this is Art Tatum from his CD, In Private. This is You Took Advantage of Me on All That Jazz.

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2: Back at you for this, the second half hour of All That Jazz here on KUNM. My name is Emmanuel, sitting in, satisfying your jazz appetite on the afternoon. As we continue on, let's hear from the Clark Terry Quintet. From the CD Live on QE2, this is Etta Jones out in front on vocals with Etta's Fine and Mellow Blues on All That Jazz.

0: Thank you. Thank you very much. Thank you, Clark.
1: And the Jones, ladies and gentlemen. Yeah.
0: Thank you.
1: Yeah.

0: If the slate is clean at the moment, Miss Vanessa Rubin might be volunteering to come up and start the ball rolling now. Here comes Miss Vanessa. Yeah. Woo! Talk about shiny stockings. Okay, what would you like to do, dear?
1: We're going to do a lovely Ellington number.
0: Okay.
1: Squeeze. Okay. Me.
0: Tell me what you like. Right. Okay. Do, dip, two.

0: Mr. Clark Terry, ladies and gentlemen.
1: That's the Clark Terry Quintet from the CD Live on QE2. Clark Terry, not known for his vocal talents, better known for his trumpet and or flugelhorn play. This time, along with Miss Vanessa Rubin out in front, Clark Terry did a little vocal thing. Not known for his vocal talents and kind of having a mush mouth kind of sound, Clark Terry earned the nickname of Mumbles. So we're going to say Mumbles along with Vanessa Rubin and Just Squeeze Me. Starting off this set, we heard from the Clark Terry Quintet as they got caught in a double play with Etta Jones out in front on a tune that was written by Billie Holiday. Etta's Fine and Mellow. Clark Terry, this time on his flugelhorn, along with David Glasser on the alto sax, Marcus McLaurin on the bass, and again, special guest Etta Jones on the vocals, and the tune Etta's Fine and Mellow Blues. And in between, we heard from Christian McBride. Christian McBride on his bass, along with Lewis Nash on the drums, Joshua Redman on the alto sax, and Roy Hargrove on his trumpet. And they did the title track from the CD, Getting to It. This is All That Jazz here on KUNM. My name is Emmanuel. And as we continue on, this is Johnny Griffith with the tune You've Never Been There on All That Jazz.

That's Johnny Griffith, along with Steve Torrey on the trombone, Dave Bergeron on the tuba, Kenny Washington on the drums, and Peter Washington on the bass. And despite sharing the same last name, they were not related. They're just often referred to as musical brothers. Teaming up this time with Johnny Griffith on the tenor sax and the tune entitled You've Never Been There. This is All That Jazz here on KUNM, and taking us up to the break, this is the Modern Jazz Quartet. From the Bebop, the Savoy Originals, this is a tune entitled Moving Nicely on All That Jazz.

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Back at you for this, the third and final half hour of All That Jazz here on KUNM. My name is Emmanuel, still sitting in, satisfying your jazz appetite. Broadcasting from the beautiful campus of the University of New Mexico here in Albuquerque. Well, with the state of the world on today, we're going to slow it down just a little bit. This time with Jamison Ross. This is a tune entitled Sack Full of Dreams on All That Jazz.

Houston Pearson on his tenor sax, Grady Tate on the drums, Peter Washington on the bass. From the CD Sentimental Journey, the tune's entitled What'll I Do? And just before that, we heard for a requested piece, Vanessa Rubin, along with Etta Jones, doing it together. So I found Girl Talk was the CD, and the tune was entitled But Not For Me. With Louis Dash on the drums and Cedar Walton on the piano, Javon Jackson helped out on the tenor sax, Vanessa Rubin and Etta Jones with But Not For Me. And starting off the set, we heard from Jamison Ross, who was on the drums and did the vocals, as John Batiste was on piano, Davey Stewart on the tenor sax, and Cocoran Holt on the bass, with Rick Lawler on the guitar, Jamison Ross doing Sack Full of Dreams. This is All That Jazz here on KUNM, and with time enough just for a couple more, let's hear one from, this is a trio of Jeremy Pelt, Eric Alexander, and Mike Lodon. This is a tune entitled That's What's Up on All That Jazz.

Well, that just about does it for this edition of All That Jazz here on KUNM. My name is Emmanuel, and it has been my pleasure satisfying your jazz appetite on the afternoon. Up next is Afternoon Freeform, and that's until 4 when it's Democracy Now! I would, again, invite you to check me out on tomorrow night at 10 p.m. following Putney and the Blues Show when it's The Soulful Hour. I turn around and satisfy your R&B taste on the evening from 10 to 11 right here on KUNM. Playing some of your favorites from the 60s, the 70s, sometimes a little before and sometimes a little bit after, right here on The Soulful Hour. So check me out then. Until next time, I've got something taking me out the door. It's apropos as it can be. It's Ben Webster. It's That's All for this All That Jazz. Until next time, as always, please, please, please be careful, be safe, and make it a good one.

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You're tuned into Afternoon Freeform. I'm Amish John. This is the 4 o'clock. Let me tell you a little bit about what we have just heard. We kicked off that last set with Sun Comes to the Wood from British DIY All-Stars The Cleaners from Venus. After that, a cover of Arthur Russell's Keeping Up by Richard E. Perry, Little Scream, Sam Amadon, and a couple of other folks. That comes from the Red Hot Organization's Master Mix Red Hot plus Arthur Russell Tribute. After that, Lon Piñon, Albuquerque Acoustic Conjunto Group, with their new song, Pecos Polka, off their album Hot Pan Seca. I'm talking right now over another brand new piece of music. This one comes from Boards of Canada, the new album Inferno. We're going to hear All Reason Departs, and after that, two more new electronic cuts from Daphne and Spanish producer slash DJ Sofia Cortesis, as well as another electronic artist coming soon to New Mexico. Stay tuned. We'll be right back.

Some Robo Hands to kick off Afternoon Freeform today. This track is called Fear from the EP Giallo. It's the soundtrack to an imaginary Italian horror film. I'm Honest John. It's a pleasure to be with you on the radio today. Thanks so much for tuning into KUNM. I'll be with you for the next 2.5 hours playing a mix of music from around the world. In this next block, we've got tracks from Ghana, Benin, New Zealand, and the good old US of A. But we're going to kick it off with a new one from Flea, his new solo album, his debut as a solo jazz artist. Here's Traffic Lights featuring Tom York on Afternoon Free.

Don't touch that dial. You're listening to Afternoon Freeform. I'm your host for today's show, Honest John. Let me tell you what we just heard. That was a collaborative track from Ebo Taylor and Pat Thomas, A.N. Yam Nam, from the EP of the same name. That was the Henrik Schwartz blend. Before that, we heard a new song from Flea. His debut solo album, Honora, came out a couple months ago. That was Traffic Lights featuring Tom York of Radiohead on the vocals, as well as Anna Butters on the bass and Jeff Parker on guitar, among others. We kicked off the set with some Robo Hands. Let's see, coming up in this next half hour, we're going to hear from New Zealand DIY musician Larry Lewis, as well as some vintage desert rock from Benin. And we'll end up with a Detroit city rocker from the USA. I'll tell you a little bit about it when I next come on the mic. But to get us started in freeform today, here's one from Larry Lewis, a vibe I can relate to. Maybe you can too. It's called I'm Staying In Tonight on KUNM.

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0: Pecos Polka from Albuquerque Acoustic Conjunto Combo Lon Piñon, and you're hearing it on Afternoon Freeform. That comes from their new album Hot Carne Seca, which came out earlier this year. More music and some info about what we heard in that last set coming up right after this brief message.
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0: You're tuned into Afternoon Freeform. I'm Honest John with you till 4 o'clock. Let me tell you a little bit about what we have just heard. We kicked off that last set with Sun Comes to the Wood from British DIY All-Stars The Cleaners from Venus. After that, a cover of Arthur Russell's Keeping Up by Richard Reed Perry, Little Scream, Sam Amadon, and a couple of other folks. That comes from the Red Hot Organization's Master Mix Red Hot plus Arthur Russell tribute. After that, Lon Piñon, Albuquerque Acoustic Conjunto group, with their new song Pecos Polka off their album Hot Carne Seca. I'm talking right now over another brand new piece of music. This one comes from Boards of Canada, their new album Inferno. We're going to hear All Reason Departs, and after that, two more new electronic cuts from Daphne and Spanish producer / DJ Sofia Cortesis, as well as another electronic artist coming soon to New Mexico. Stay tuned.

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1: Howdy, folks. Honest John here. You're tuned in to Afternoon Freeform, where for the next hour, I will be spinning music across all genres, across all nations and times. A little bit of everything is what I like to do. In that last set, though, we had a little bit of a focus. We heard a lot of new electronic music, plus one not so new. The song that concluded the set just before the top of the hour was Air Batacuda from Thievery Corporation, their album Mirror Conspiracy. I had to slip one in because they are going to be performing up in Taos at the Mothership, courtesy of Lensic 360, September 7th at 7 p.m. Tickets and more information at tickets.lensic360.org. Before that, new tracks from Spanish DJ Sofia Cortesis. We heard Balumbrosio featuring Miguel Balumbrosio on the vocals from her EP Volver that came out earlier this year. And then another new track from Daphne, also known as Caribou. That one was called Goldie, and I'm talking over a little more Daphne right now. This one's an instrumental called Miles Smiles. We began that last set also with All Reason Departs, a new song from Boards of Canada. Their latest, Infernos, their first album in more than 10 years, if I'm not mistaken. More new music coming your way. Right now, we've got a couple of folky tunes, a collaborative track from Bill Orcutt and Mabe Frati, and then a brand new song from At on Afternoon Freeform. Stay tuned.

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Howdy, folks. You are listening to KUNM. It's just after 3 o'clock, which means that it's still freeform time for one more hour. I'm your host today, Honest John, taking you through space and time through the wonderful medium of music, all handpicked by me. Might hear some pops and scratches in there today. I'm playing a lot of stuff off of vinyl. And where else are you going to hear that but right here on KUNM? Just to catch you up real quick before I tell you about that last set of music, if you want to hear the full show from the beginning, you can head over to kunm.org and use our two-week playback feature. You can also see the names of all the songs and musicians played on today's show via our playlist feature. And I'll be honest with you, you're probably going to need it because sometimes these artists have the strangest names that I do not know how to pronounce, or they have completely reasonable names that just come from a place or a language that I'm not well-versed in. I do my best, but thanks for bearing with me. All right, just before the break, we heard one from Neil Young, Homegrown, off the album of the same name. That was a long-lost album that was recorded around the same time as, I think, Harvest Moon, Time Fades Away, and then it sat in a vault for about 30 years. It was too raw and too personal. You can imagine that was some of the other songs on that album. Homegrown, the song, a straightforward gardening tune, if ever there was one. Hope your garden's doing better than mine is right now. Before that, Gangsta from Toon Yards, the project of Meryl Garbus, who recently has been scoring some films. I saw she did the music for the new Boots Riley picture, I Love Boosters. Leading into Gangsta, we heard a brand new track from the band At, just the At sign like you have on your computer or in your email address. They have a new album called Auto Smile, and that is the title track that we heard serving as the lead single. Kicked our set off with another title track, Almost Waking, from the album of the same name, a collaborative effort from experimental improvisational guitarist Bill Orcutt and Mexico-based Guatemalan cellist, composer, and bandleader Mabe Frati. I know it's a lot of info, so once again, the playlist over at KUNM.org is your friend. I'm talking right now over some, I believe, Ethiopian keyboard music. Resonance of Time is the name of the album, and we'll hear the rest of this track shortly from the artist Wesenyele Mebreku. And once again, bear with me on the pronunciation. In this next set, I've got Neutral Milk Hotel, Quasi, and a cover of a Bee Gees song. I'll leave it a little secret who it's from, but you'll find out pretty soon, as long as you don't touch that dial.

Neutral Milk Hotel, Song Against Sex, off their lesser-known debut album on Avery Island. I'm Honest John. You're tuned into Afternoon Freeform. Don't touch that dial. More music coming right after this. Ah, there you are. Thanks so much for tuning in to Afternoon Freeform today on KUNM. I'm Honest John, and it is a pleasure on this fine day, as it always is, to DJ for you folks out there in Radioland. Wherever you are in the land of enchantment or beyond, thanks so much for riding along today. In that last set, we heard, as I just said, Song Against Sex by Neutral Milk Hotel from their debut album On Avery Island. A little less famous than In the Aeroplane Over the Sea, but it's got one of my favorite album covers of all time. It's a really colorful scene. Before that, Quasi from their album Featuring Birds, we heard the song I Never Want to See You Again. And I hope if you need to say that to someone now, or if you've had to recently, that it went okay. Before that, Inside and Out, Feist covering the Bee Gees. I think the Bee Gees version is called Love You Inside and Out. Feist shortens it a little bit. That's Leslie Feist from Toronto, from her debut album Let It Die. And we kicked our set off with some Ethiopian keyboards from Wesenyele Mebreku. The track was called The Neighborhood's Laughing Stock off the album Resonance of Time. I think that was recorded back in the 70s, but it just found wide release this year. In this next set, we're going to hear one from Michael Hurley, one from Joanna Newsom. But first, I want to spotlight another artist coming to the Land of Enchantment soon. This next one comes from Julian Lage, who will be performing in Santa Fe with his trio on October 26th at the Lensic Performing Arts Center. He'll be coming at you in just a moment. In the meantime, I'm going to leave you to this little sound bath here. Some shoegazy ambient music from Jeffrey Cantu-Ledesma. This one's called White Dwarf Butterfly. Stay tuned for that Julian Lage track and more. And I'll be back to talk to you in a bit.

I'm just going to swoop back in here for a minute over this Mort Garson track. This is called Symphony for a Spider Plant. Comes from his album Mother Earth's Plantasia, music composed for your houseplants on one of the first commercially available synthesizers. To tell you a little bit about that last set, we just heard from Joanna Newsom. Before that, You Will Not Take My Heart Alive from her album Divers, which turns 10 years old this year, I think. Wild to think it's been 10 years since we had an album from Joanna Newsom. Before that, Michael Hurley, Be Kind to Me, from his album Armchair Boogie. We lost Mr. Hurley last year, but I think that song's a message we can all stand to hear at any given time. And we kicked our set off with Julian Lage, Northern Shuffle, from his most recent album Speak to Me. The Julian Lage Trio will be performing in Santa Fe on October 26th at the Lenzic Performing Arts Center. Shows at 7 p.m. More info at tickets.lensic360.org. I've got a little more music coming your way after this in the last segment of Freeform, so stay tuned. More new music coming up next on Afternoon Freeform. Here's one from the Chicago band Rat Boys called Anywhere.

Well, that was a public service announcement if ever I've heard one. Roger Miller reminding you, you can't roller skate in a buffalo herd, nor can you change film with a kid on your back or take a shower in a parakeet cage, or God forbid, drive around with a tiger in your car. Before that, the Beach Boys, or rather, a Beach Boys cover from Hoboken, New Jersey rockers Yola Tengo, Little Honda, off their, shall we say, a classic album, I Can Hear the Heart Beating as One. New music before that, a 2026 release from the Chicago band Rat Boys. It's called Anywhere. Their new album is Singing to an Empty Chair. Well, I've been honest, John, for the last 2 hours or so, and I will be for about 15 more minutes. Gosh, not even that now, is it? Only about 10 minutes. Stay tuned. Afternoon Freeform concludes shortly with, coming up next, your NPR news update from All Things Considered. Thanks so much for tuning in today. One last time, the playlist is available at KUNM.org. You can see everything I played today, including this track, Echoes of Silaleng, by a band called Yaan, Y-A-A-N. You can also listen back to the show for up to 2 weeks via our archive. Sending you on your way today with two tracks, or maybe one and a half. We're going to hear from Diggable Planets, Where I'm From, and then a Beatles guitar cover from Stanley Jordan. Thanks once again, and stay tuned for All Things Considered right here on KUNM.

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7: And I'm Ilse Chang. New York State is hitting pause on new data centers.
8: The bottom line is progress shouldn't arrive with a higher utility bill, depleted water supply, or noise pollution.
6: The move comes as more and more communities across the country have voiced concerns about the rapid construction of the mega sites.
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9: Live from NPR News in Culver City, California, I'm Dwayne Brown. The U.S. military is blocking the Strait of Hormuz after Iran and the U.S. stepped up attacks on the vital global shipping channel, where 20% of the world's oil passes through. President Trump backtracked today on his plans to impose a 20% fee on all cargo coming through the strait. Trump says instead some countries in the region will make big investments in the U.S.
10: Saudi Arabia, UAE, Qatar, Bahrain, and Kuwait, primarily, and then others. I spoke to all of them, and they would love to invest more money in the United States at record amounts, and that would be very acceptable. And this way, there's no fee. I don't like the concept of a fee, but at the same time, it's not fair that we're protecting this strait for the entire world.
9: Trump says these investments will help the U.S. create millions of high-paying jobs, but provided no details. The Centers for Disease Control and Prevention is urging healthcare providers to test for a growing parasitic outbreak impacting multiple states, primarily on the East Coast. NPR's Allison Aubrey reports there are cases in at least 30 states.
11: The CDC has confirmed more than 1,600 cases and thousands more await confirmation across many states. The youngest person sickened with cyclospora is 2 and the oldest is 95. More than 140 people have been hospitalized and antibiotics can treat this parasitic infection. Here's the CDC's Gwen Biggerstaff.
12: This is much, much higher than what we've seen last year or the year before.
11: Investigators say cases in 4 states, Michigan, Ohio, West Virginia, and Kentucky, appear to be connected and may share a common source. Prior outbreaks have been linked to lettuce and other fresh produce, but so far, the source of this outbreak is not known.
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4: Live from KUNM in Albuquerque, I'm Mark Haslett. New Mexico is offering up to $80,000 in student loan repayment to veterinarians who commit to serving rural communities. KUNM's Taylor Velasquez reports the program aims to address shortages in food animal veterinary care across the state.
13: The Veterinarian Medicine Loan Repayment Program is designed to recruit and retain veterinarians who provide care for food-producing livestock in rural, frontier, and tribal communities. That includes cattle, sheep, goats, and poultry. Nationwide, there's been a drastic decline in the number of veterinarians working with these animals, and experts say that endangers public health by compromising food safety and curtailing detection of infectious diseases. Heather Romero is financial aid director at the New Mexico Higher Education Department. She says rural communities face unique challenges when it comes to attracting vets.
14: Geographic isolation, high education debt, so the demand for on-call responsibility. So we're hoping with this program that we'll be able to help recruit and retain individuals in these really critical areas.
13: Vets who receive the award must commit to serving rural communities for at least 4 years. Romero says improving access to veterinarian care benefits more than just ranchers and producers.
14: I think adequate veterinary services is going to help strengthen the food safety, you know, animal disease observation, and just emergency response capabilities to these rural communities here in New Mexico.
13: Since the program launched in 2025, 8 vets have received loan repayment awards, and Romero says the goal is to continue to give 10 awards each year for a 4-year term. Applications are open through August 1st. For KUNM, I'm Taylor Velasquez.
4: 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The Albuquerque Hispano Chamber of Commerce has named a new leader. The Albuquerque Journal reports that Roberta Ricci, the chamber's chief experience officer, will become its new president and CEO beginning next week. She succeeds Ernie Sedibaca, who has held the position for nearly a decade and announced in April his plans to retire. You're with listener-supported KUNM.
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7: And I'm Elsa Chang in Culver City, California. Well, some good news on the cost of living today. Inflation cooled last month. It is a relief for consumers, but it might not last as the war against Iran heats back up. Here to tell us about all of this is NPR personal finance reporter Stephen Bisaha. Hi, Stephen.
2: Hey, it's always nice to have some good news about inflation.
7: It is, but now you're going to tell us it's limited. Okay, so what did we learn from the Labor Department's latest read on inflation?
2: Well, look, if you do look at this report, there is a lot to be positive about. Consumer prices were up 3.5% from a year ago. That is still pretty high, but not nearly as much as in May when it hit the highest point in more than 3 years.
7: Yeah.
2: A lot of this comes down to gas prices. Remember in June, the U.S. had a ceasefire with Iran that seemed to be sticking. Mm-hmm. The national price for a gallon of regular was still up from where it was before the war, but by the end of June, the price was 71 cents lower than the peak in May. That's actually caused prices overall to go down from a month earlier, which, you know, not common to see prices falling.
7: No, not common. And it sounds good, but a lot has changed this month. And yeah. Stephen, it looks like this conflict with Iran is ratcheting back up. So how does that change this picture you're describing?
2: Yeah, we are back in this uncertain time and far from those falling gas prices that brought us that relief back in June. Now, it is looking like prices could go back up again, and it's giving a sense of, like, here we go again.
7: Yeah.
2: I did call up Dan North to get his take. He's a senior economist at the insurance firm Allianz Trade North America, and he said, be careful about celebrating.
15: Let's not pop the champagne corks just yet, because in the case of war, the uncertainty really makes it difficult to predict what could possibly happen.
2: Yeah, to that point, just yesterday, President Trump said the U.S. would charge a 20% toll on cargo ships going through the Strait of Hormuz. Today, he walked that back and said no toll. Remember, the ceasefire between U.S. and Iran is now over. Iran says the strait is closed. U.S. military is putting back up its blockade. This all just goes to show that the situation, it still has a ton of turmoil.
7: A ton. Okay, well, the Federal Reserve, it watches inflation closely. And I saw that the new Fed chair, Kevin Warsh, spoke before Congress today. So what did he say about all of this?
2: Yeah, this was day one of two of testimony for Kevin Warsh on the Hill. And all this uncertainty we're talking about puts the Fed in this tough spot deciding on what to do about interest rates. The one thing that Warsh did make clear in his testimony was he really spoke forcefully about the need to fight inflation.
16: If we get policy right, and I can assure you we will, the inflation surge of the last 5 years will be a thing of the past.
2: Now, to be clear, Warsh did not specifically say the Fed would raise interest rates. But that is the main way the Fed fights inflation. So that could put him at odds with President Trump, who appointed Warsh and long made it clear that he wants rates cuts. But here we have Warsh saying things like the Fed has no tolerance for elevated inflation. Even with today's report providing some relief, it still shows inflation well above the Fed's target of 2%.
7: Okay, but for regular Americans, what does this report mean for the cost of living right now?
2: Yeah, Kevin Warsh has said, like he had said, it's been 5 years of high inflation. That's really weighed on people.
7: Yeah.
2: I spoke with drivers filling up yesterday at a

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0: 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The late character actor Harry Dean Stanton was born 100 years ago today. And for more than a decade, there's been a festival in his home state of Kentucky to pay tribute to his life and career. Derek Operley with member station WKMS was in Lexington for the festival this weekend and has this report.
1: Harry Dean Stanton was a quintessential that guy of American cinema. He appeared in more than 200 films and TV shows over his six-decade career, working with iconic directors like Francis Ford Coppola, David Lynch, and John Carpenter. More than 100 fans spread out on the lawn of the cemetery where Stanton is buried to watch the festival's opening film. In 1967's Cool Hand Luke, Stanton plays the most musical member of a Florida chain gang. Hey,